die. It means they will live for the glory of God. So I'm standing here and I'm looking you right in the eye and I'm saying, God is declaring a year of unprecedented, unparalleled favor from heaven. Favor like, unlike any you have ever known. This will be the most defining year, I believe, of our whole spiritual experience. Favor in every area of your life. Favor in your relationship with God. Whatever it is you're struggling with right now, understand there is a weight of favor upon you that will cause you to break into a level of intimacy that you can only dream about. And many of us have been dreaming, longing, sighing in our hearts, oh God, please. And God is saying, oh yes, oh God, yes. Favor in your ministry and your calling, because this is the time to revisit our core and say, for such a time as this, I am here on this earth. I am here in the place where I live for such a time as this, for such a community as this, for such a desperate hour as this, I have come. Favor over your church, favor of God on your family, favor upon our children. What that means to me is, beware all prodigals, you are returning. Where the enemy has come and touched our family, be it in sickness, be it in rebellion with our kids, be it in whatever state, there is a vengeance coming that will enable us to reclaim that which is ours. I think there's outrageous favor here.

be creative in your asking for favor. I think God is in a really humorous mood right now. Be creative. Maybe he's looking you right in the eye and saying, there is favor upon favor upon favor upon favor upon favor upon favor upon favor upon favor upon favor upon favor upon favor upon favor upon favor upon favor upon favor. Whatever your current struggles, this is a year of breakthrough. A year of unprecedented, unparalleled favor of God. Grace upon grace upon grace upon grace upon grace upon grace upon grace upon grace upon grace upon grace upon grace. If I think God will want to go eyeball to eyeball with you and dare you bankrupt heaven if you can. And I tell you, if we will live in that place of favor, spirit of revival will come upon us.

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My parents had just split up and I was finding things hard. And realised that I couldn't find what I needed in the things they found of value. That money didn't mean everything. That relationships meant a lot, but that I needed more. At the same time, my best friend had a brain tumour, which she somehow survived and came out fit and well.

0: and she found out all the churches had been praying for her, and she started to think about Christianity and find out more about it. So together we used to spend time talking through ideas, exploring ideas, and it just made sense.
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0: cross rhythms. 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
0: 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Former rugby league player Kevin Sinfield has been knighted in the King's Birthday Honours after raising more than £10 million for motor neurone disease charities in honour of Rob Burrows.
5: I'd have loved to have seen his smile when I'd have told him this news, because he loved everything we did. He provided the inspiration for it all, and then I just think he'd be so happy. He wanted to make it better for those that came after him. And he's certainly done that and will continue to do that.
0: There are also damehoods for children's author Julia Donaldson and Noughts and Crosses novelist Mallory Blackman. Several of the lionesses who won Euro 2025 are appointed MBEs. Donald Trump says he thinks a peace deal with Iran could be signed over the weekend or Monday. Pakistan, who've mediated over recent weeks, claim the final text has been agreed. A US official says the vital shipping route, the Strait of Hormuz, would be reopened under the terms. Our US correspondent Mark Stone believes it's an extended ceasefire.
6: What this memorandum of understanding would do is extend the status quo for 60 days. It would give the space to be able to then continue to negotiate the knotty issue of Iran's nuclear capability.
0: The Prime Minister has admitted that he needs to turn things around after the resignation of two ministers over the government's plans on defence spending. But Sir Keir Starmer said that he would fight any challenge to his leadership and insists he's taking hard-edged decisions on defence. A 17-year-old girl has been stabbed in the neck and taken to hospital in Lancashire. Officers were called to reports the girl had been assaulted in Briarfield. A 30-year-old man from the town has been arrested on suspicion of murder. Canada claimed their first ever World Cup point as the co-hosts came from behind to rescue a 1-1 draw against Bosnia-Herzegovina. And World Cup co-hosts USA are just kicking off against Paraguay in their tournament opener in Los Angeles. That's the latest. I'm Daisy Steele.
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0: And when I was at university, I did the usual things that students do, and most nights I went out for a drink. But on this particular evening, I noticed with my friends a poster advertising a Christian evangelist, and we just thought, well, let's go along there for a laugh, just see what it's all about before we go on to the pub. But this man, when he spoke, he just talked about how real God was in his life. And by the time he'd finished, I just had this new sort of sense that God was real to this man and he wasn't to me. So, as a lot of evangelists do, he said at the end, if you want to pray and ask Jesus Christ to change your life, he'll do that. And I just thought, if this is true, then I want this. I just felt, I can't describe it, I just felt this amazing feeling that God touched me and that he did come into my heart. And I knew he was there and I knew he cared for me. And he's a lot more willing to come into our lives and to help us than we are to ask him. But if we sincerely ask him, then he comes. And it was as simple as that for me.
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0: 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From the Sky News Centre at 3. Rugby league great Kevin Sinfield and the creator of the Gruffalo are among those named in the King's Birthday Honours. Faye Rowlands has more.
2: After raising more than £10 million for motor neuron disease charities, Sinfield becomes Sir Kevin. He's among more than 1,000 recipients of honours. There are damehoods for children's author Julia Donaldson and Noughts and Crosses novelist Mallory Blackman. Six members of England's European Championship winning Lionesses are made MBEs, including Chloe Kelly, who scored the winning penalty. Actress Dame Helen Mirren becomes a companion of honour.
0: Donald Trump says he thinks a peace deal with Iran could be signed over the weekend or Monday. Pakistan, who've mediated over recent weeks, claim the final text has been agreed. The Prime Minister says he has a duty to stay on and would fight any leadership challenge, despite the resignation of two ministers this week. Sir Keir Starmer admits he needs to turn things around, but has hit back at critics who've accused him of being too soft on defence spending.
3: But I don't agree. These are hard-edged decisions. They're decisions that have been taken, and we are seen as a leading member of NATO.
0: The PM has appointed Dan Jarvis as his new defence secretary, with Louise Santa-Jones becoming armed forces minister and Calvin Bailey taking on the veterans brief. A police officer is being investigated over claims they used artificial intelligence to create evidential material in a number of cases. The Crown Prosecution Service says it's working with Derbyshire Police and engaging with courts that may have been affected. The US are 3-0 up against Paraguay in their opening game of the World Cup at half-time. The match kicked off with an own goal, followed by two from Fuller and Balogun. Meanwhile, Canada claimed their first ever World Cup point as the co-hosts came from behind to rescue a 1-1 draw against Bosnia-Herzegovina. Southampton striker Kyle Larin grabbed a late equaliser in Toronto. That's the latest. I'm Daisy Steele.
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1: This is Breakthrough Nice.
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3: Very good evening. How are you feeling this evening?

0: is straight away you can relate to those lyrics. Life might be wearying, tiresome, struggle. I encourage you to start by just stopping.
1: Find me on my knees.
0: Take your opportunity with Breakthrough Nights tonight. Put everything on hold. And wherever you are, just sit there
1: if you please.
0: And rest and say, Holy Spirit,
1: we didn't count on
0: come to me this evening.

0: But there's something very precious when, despite what it's like, you don't give up.
1: Find me in the river.
0: Even if all you can do is fall upon him.
1: Find me here. Find me.
0: But you don't let him go. And you might not have the strength to do much more than just wait. But waiting is a statement that you're looking to the one who

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It's called I Need You, I Love You, I Want You. You know, you can say that it's your circumstances do not determine truth.

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Bible says He's the author and perfecter of your faith. He's able to work everything together for your good. So don't be identified by how you're feeling. Be defined by His words of how He's at work in your life at the moment.

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Because God doesn't abandon you. He doesn't leave you. Where is he? What can you give him thanks for? Yet will I sing. Yet will I shout. Yet will I speak out my thanks and my praise. If you can do it in the face of the difficult things. Those are major steps of overcoming. Where do you see God?

That little vignette then was called The Pain You Let Me Feel. If you know that God isn't lifting you up out of your troubles, maybe there's an exchange, a conversation to be had in the middle of them. Maybe there's a purpose why he holds you in that place. And as this music plays, I want to encourage you just to switch everything else out and just begin to open up your heart to him. Tell him about the pain that you feel. And then keep going on that journey. God loves the truth of your inner man. Sometimes that's what he's trying to get to. And then respond to his voice as he responds to yours.

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Not that your trial just goes, but it's superseded by love.

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Like Jesus said, apart from me, you can do nothing. 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

You know, before you were born, God planned the works in advance for you to do. 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And it doesn't matter your state when you come to him. 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The key is our ability to surrender to him. And we must.

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0: 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From the Sky News Centre at 4. Kevin Sinfield, Dame Helen Mirren and author Julia Donaldson are among more than 1,000 names included in the King's Birthday Honours. Sinfield's being awarded a knighthood for his services to rugby and motor neurone disease charities. Donaldson and fellow author Mallory Blackman received damehoods for their services to literature. Alice Eloise Alton runs Prom Ali, a social enterprise that provides free dresses and suit loans to students that can't afford one. She's to receive a British Empire Medal.
2: Oh, it's such a big thing for me, this, and it'll be really lovely to have my parents hopefully there as well when I receive it, because they've always supported me for over the last like 10, 11 years running Prom Ali. So it's been a lot of hard work. It's a lot for one person to do, but they've always been there to help.
0: A senior US official says Washington and Tehran are very close to reaching a deal aimed at ending the conflict. The Prime Minister of Pakistan, which has helped to mediate negotiations, says the final text has now been agreed. Iran's foreign minister says the agreement would reopen the Strait of Hormuz and lift the US blockade of Iran.
3: In the second stage, the nuclear issue, alongside sanctions relief for Iran and one or two other matters, will be examined and a final agreement will be concluded.
0: The Prime Minister has admitted that he needs to turn things around after the resignation of two ministers over the government's plans on defence spending. But Keir Starmer said that he would fight any challenge to his leadership and insists he's taking hard-edged decisions on defence. A 17-year-old girl has been stabbed in the neck and taken to hospital in Lancashire. Officers were called to reports the girl had been assaulted in Briarfield. A 30-year-old man from the town has been arrested on suspicion of murder. Canada claimed their first ever World Cup point, and the co-hosts came from behind to rescue a 1-1 draw against Bosnia. And World Cup co-host USA are 3-1 up against Paraguay in their tournament opener in Los Angeles. That's the latest. I'm Daisy Steele.
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I'm a Christian because fundamentally I learned the hard way that it's true. If it's true, it demands an answer. I knew of God when I was young. I fell away, completely away. And I learned that I don't just want God, but I need God.

eyes of the truth. What really changed on that side was actually looking at prophecy, looking at why Jesus came, what was prophesied, the fact that he is coming again, and the evidence behind that.

0: very much on a sort of scientific, factual basis. I, God is real, therefore he demands a response. And it was, I didn't want to be a Christian, but I had to because it was true.
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3: Cross Rhythms.

0: but massively overwhelmed and humbled.
1: Dame Helen Mirren and authors Julia Donaldson and Mallory Blackman are among others who've been recognised in the honours list. A senior US official says Washington and Tehran are close to agreeing a deal aimed at ending the conflict. Iran's foreign minister says it would reopen the Strait of Hormuz and lift the US blockade. Sir Keir Starmer says he needs to turn things around following the resignation of two senior ministers over defence spending. The Prime Minister insists he's making tough decisions and says he would fight any challenge to his leadership. President Trump says a US military strike has killed Nino Guerrero, the alleged leader of Venezuela's Tren de Aragua gang. Mr. Trump says the operation was carried out with the help of Venezuelan authorities, although officials there have yet to comment. The United States began their World Cup with a 4-1 victory over Paraguay. Tyrone Francis was watching in Los Angeles.
2: No President Trump, but Tom Cruise and David Beckham were in the stands watching the US Open with a convincing 4-1 win over Paraguay. Former Arsenal striker Florian Balogun got two of the goals. In Toronto, Michael Bublé performed before Canada got their first ever World Cup point after a 1-1 draw against Bosnia-Herzegovina.
1: And a rare hand-painted first edition doll is among items at a new Barbie exhibition in Glasgow. It opens at the Kelvin Grove Art Gallery Museum today. The first black, Hispanic and Asian versions of the iconic figure will also be on show. That's the latest. I'm Daisy Steele.
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I've been there since the beginning, and you've never left. 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

0: my parents were Christians, and I was brought up in the church until I was 16. And like most young people, you lose interest if there's nothing going on, and I lost interest. Anyway, my father always used to pray for the third world and for God's love to be shed there. And I was left not with any sense of God's love, but a sense of my guilt. And I carried that through my teens, which was quite horrible. Anyway, I got married, had kids, and life just went on. And then my wife got quite ill, and I started to wonder what was going on about everything. And I went out one day and I said, God, if you're there, then take away this guilt and we start again. And miraculously enough, he took away the guilt. And from then on, I started to look for Jesus, and I found him, he found me, and I became a Christian. And that's about it. Well, all I can say recently, I've been asked to go to Uganda to do some type of missionary work for a while. And I'm just waiting to see what it does with me in Uganda. And praise the Lord, it'll be good.
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Lord, we look to you tonight. Above the singing, God, above the music, above the songs, let your name be lifted high, Jesus. Let your name be honored, God. And we commit all that we are to you, God, everything that we do. And we reach

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2: From the Sky News Centre at 6. Rugby league greats Kevin Sinfield and the creator of the Gruffalo are among those named in the King's Birthday Honours. Faye Rowlands has more.
3: After raising more than £10 million for motor neuron disease charities, Sinfield becomes Sir Kevin. He's among more than 1,000 recipients of honours. There are damehoods for children's author Julia Donaldson and Noughts and Crosses novelist Mallory Blackman. Six members of England's European

0: will be concluded.
1: A 17-year-old girl's been stabbed in the neck in Lancashire. Officers were called to reports the teenager had been assaulted in Briarfield yesterday afternoon. A 30-year-old man from the town's been arrested on suspicion of attempted murder. A police officer is being investigated over claims they used artificial intelligence to create evidential material in a number of cases. The Crown Prosecution Service says it's working with Derbyshire Police and engaging with courts. Canada have claimed their first ever World Cup point, coming from behind to draw 1-1 with Bosnia-Herzegovina. Meanwhile, co-host the United States made a winning start to their campaign, thrashing Paraguay 4-1 in Los Angeles. And Sir David Beckham's received a star on the Hollywood Walk of Fame. Tom Cruise spoke at the ceremony in LA, praising his work ethic and dedication. That's the latest. I'm Faye De Silva.
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7: From the Sky News Centre at 7. Former rugby league player Kevin Sinfield's been knighted in the King's Birthdays Honours list. He's raised more than £11 million for motor neurone disease charities, inspired by his late friend and teammate Rob Burrow. The 45-year-old says he has a mixture of emotions.
8: It feels very different to get individual awards because, effectively, all I've wanted to do is win team trophies or win team awards, and a little bit embarrassed by it, but massively overwhelmed and humbled.
7: There are MBEs for six of England's Women's Euros winners, while Dame Helen Mirren and authors Julia Donaldson and Mallory Blackman are among more than 1,000 other people recognised for various contributions. It's understood two people have been arrested after England's World Cup squad had their boots stolen from a van. Police say footballs and training equipment were also taken in transit from Florida to Kansas City. A senior US official says Washington and Tehran are very close to reaching the framework of a peace deal. Pakistan's prime minister is also suggesting an initial agreement could be signed this

0: You have always been. Congratulations. We're so proud and we love you so much.
1: The couple later watched the USA beat Paraguay 4-1 in their opening World Cup match, and fellow co-host Canada came from behind to draw 1-1 with Bosnia-Herzegovina. That's the latest. I'm Faye.
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It's a beautiful collection of songs written over several years in season of pain, waiting and joy. Featuring songs that explore sacrificial love and deep devotion, it's honest, intimate and full of faith. Jesus, I Love You by Nona. Stream and download it now.

I've had two brothers who lived in South Africa. The older one was extremely intelligent, quite handsome, very athletic. He won a scholarship to a private school. His younger brother was short, somewhat obese. By society standards, he would have been called ugly. He had a severe hunchback. But the one marvelous gift the young brother had was a voice. And the younger brother loved to sing. He sang right out on the farm and the fields in the farm. Sang in the shower. He sang to himself as he walked down the road. Well, 2 years after the older brother went off to the school, the younger brother joined him. And one day, the older brother was sitting in the library doing some research. He looked out the window and he saw a gang of students in a typical mob action surround his younger brother. They began to mock him, to taunt him. They spit in his face, then they pinned him to the ground. They ripped off his shirt to reveal his hunchback. And with color crayons, they wrote lewd and obscene remarks on his back. The older brother, who had been elected president of the student body, could have walked out in 1 minute and said, "That's my brother, this is over. That's my brother, this is over. That's my brother, this is over. That's my brother." But the older brother stayed in the library, and he betrayed his younger brother for what he failed to do. Well, a week later, the younger brother dropped out of school. He returned to the farm, and his parents noticed that he never sang again. World War II came along, and the older brother was enlisted in the military. He was stationed in Palestine, and one night he was lying out on a hill looking up at the moon, and he realized what he'd done to his brother, that he would never know any inner peace unless he was reconciled. He made the incredibly difficult wartime journey from Palestine back to South Africa. At 4 o'clock in the afternoon, he met with his brother. He knelt down in front of him, sobbing, and he begged his younger brother's forgiveness. They talked until midnight. They embraced several times, they hugged, they reconciled, and at midnight, they went to sleep. But something else happened that night. At 4 o'clock in the morning, the older brother woke up, startled by the sound of a full, rich, mellifluous tenor voice, soaring into the night. It was the voice of his younger brother, who was singing again. By one concrete act of compassionate caring, the older brother brought healing to his younger brother, to himself,

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1: From a child star on Broadway to R&B hitmaker, we take a look at the history of Lee Varsey. We report on the rise of US singer and songwriter Patrick Mabry. And one-time Hillsong singer Aidan King speaks about relocating to the US and developing a solo career.
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2: From the Sky News Centre at 8, after raising more than £11 million for motor neurone disease, Kevin Sinfield receives a knighthood. The former Leeds and England Rugby League star has been recognised for services to charity in the King's Birthday Honours List. He started fundraising after his best friend and former teammate Rob Burrow was diagnosed in 2019. England international Jodie Cunningham says he's a massive inspiration.
3: What he's done since retiring from the sport and his charity work, what he's done for his late friend, but for everyone, he transcends rugby league and is an incredible man. I think it's been a long time coming and it's a great honour for him, his family and the whole of rugby league.
2: There are damehoods for authors Julia Donaldson and Mallory Blackman. Actress Dame Helen Mirren becomes a companion of honour. England's World Cup squad have had their boots and training equipment stolen. It's understood two people have been arrested after items were taken from a van heading to Kansas City. US forces have shot down Iranian drones heading towards the Strait of Hormuz. It's as the prospects of peace are talked up on both sides. A man's been arrested on suspicion of attempted murder after a teenage girl was stabbed in the neck in Lancashire. The 17-year-old was attacked in Briarfield. Canada came from behind to draw 1-1 with Bosnia-Herzegovina in their opening World Cup match in Toronto. The USA began their tournament with a 4-1 victory over Paraguay. Tyrone Francis was watching in Los Angeles.
4: No President Trump, but Tom Cruise and David Beckham were in the stands watching the US Open with a convincing 4-1 win over Paraguay. Former Arsenal striker Florian Balogun got two of the goals.

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1: According to a recent report by US community leaders titled Code Blue, in about 20 years, youth suicide has increased by 300% and teenage homicide by 232%. Symptoms of self-destructiveness amongst young people suggest things aren't all right in the big wide world. For many of us, the answer is to evade tackling the root problems of selfishness or greed and simply look out for number one. For an alternative, meaningful, committed lifestyle that has a positive impact on the world but gets to change us, I honestly look to Jesus as a role model. He has inspired so many to creative, selfless and life-giving action. We need that right now. This is John Smith.

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2: I know of a place in China where a whole village came to Christ. It was a mining village. And normally the shift finished at 12 o'clock, and God said to the man whose job it was to call the shift to an end, sound the siren now. 10 o'clock in the morning, he said, I can't sound the siren. And this man, compelled by the Holy Spirit, sounded the siren. And people came up out of the pit 2 hours early. And they said, why have you done this? We're earning money and it's not the end of the shift. Why have you done it? He said, because God told me to do it. When every man came to the service, there was a tremendous earthquake. The whole village rushed to the pit head thinking they'd lost their husbands and their sons. And they found every person there safe. And they said, what happened? And the authorities said, this man's God told him to sound the hooter. The whole village came to Jesus. That's God. I cannot explain it. But I know a God who works that way.
3: Cross Rhythms.

0: Fear is the latest release from NF and is a deeply vulnerable project that sees him shift towards a more acoustic pop rap sound.
1: Is this what you want now? On the verge, on the edge. 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
0: It's a gritty six-track collection marked by

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2: From the Sky News Centre at 9. England's World Cup squad have had their boots, footballs and other training equipment stolen. It's understood two people have been arrested after various items were taken from a van as it headed from Florida to Kansas City. Our sports reporter Rob Dorsett has this update from Missouri.
3: My understanding is that the vast majority of the kit that went missing has now been recovered. And that's really good news, of course, for the players who are due to arrive here in Kansas City later on today. They'll hold an open training session in front of local dignitaries and children.
2: Rugby league star Kevin Sinfield's been knighted in the King's Birthday Honours list for his work into motor neurone disease. There are damehoods for Gruffalo writer Julia Donaldson and Noughts and Crosses author Mallory Blackman. Actress Dame Helen Mirren becomes a companion of honour. Iran and the US are talking up the prospects of peace. It's thought a memorandum of understanding, a series of proposals to end the war, could be signed in the coming days. A police officer's being investigated for apparently using artificial intelligence to create evidential material. The Financial Times is reporting they've been removed from frontline duties with the Derbyshire Force. The Crown Prosecution Service says it's engaging with courts that may have been affected. Sir David Beckham's reflected on his working class roots as he received a star on the Hollywood Walk of Fame.
4: I must admit that this is all rather surreal. I've always been a dreamer, but I could never have imagined that an honour like this would come to a working class English soccer player like me.
2: The former England captain's been recognised for his contribution to sport and entertainment. He was joined by Lady Victoria at the ceremony in LA, as well as actor and friend Tom Cruise. The trio later watched the United States opening World Cup match. They thrashed Paraguay 4-1. Fellow host Canada came from behind to rescue a 1-1 draw against Bosnia-Herzegovina. That's the latest. I'm Sabida.
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5: 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And this is Life Stories, the show where we take a little look at someone's life, as the name suggests, and

0: poetry for kind of adults more latterly, and rhymes and kind of songs for children and toddlers as well. So kind of a lot of creative things that you've been involved in. But as we tend to start here, Jane, with life stories, can you tell us a little bit about your upbringing, what that was like, where you were born and raised, and what life was like for you in early days?
1: Sure. The life I can remember first was in the Midlands. My father worked for the car industry in Warwickshire. So we were out in the middle of nowhere amongst farms. Very idyllic, really rural upbringing.
0: Yeah.
1: Myself and my two brothers.
0: Nice.
1: And we had a lot of freedom, which I only appreciate now,
0: yeah.
1: To roam, to go and plunge in rivers and
0: so good.
1: And fish and walk and play with dogs. And yeah, I think I was very, very lucky.
0: Yeah, that's amazing. So it sounds quite an idyllic rural lifestyle, sort of from a book. I mean, and I don't say that, it's kind of pun intended because it is in a book. I'm going to divert us a little bit. Tell us a bit about the book you've written most recently, because I'd like to then ask you to read a poem from the book that's all about childhood memory. So what is this book you've got in front of you that you've just written?
1: This is called Hoyden's Trove. And the first thing everybody always asks is, what on earth is a Hoyden?
0: Yeah, what does that mean?
1: And it's a very ancient word meaning a boisterous girl.
0: There you go.
1: And somebody with a bit of spunk, I think.
0: Yeah.
1: And that's probably how I like to think of myself.
0: Very good. So it's your trove, really, in that sense, then.
1: Yeah.
0: And a trove of poems of all kinds of different things. We're going to get into various different poems through this interview. But as I asked you about your childhood, and you shared some of your memories there, you said you've written a poem to do with that. Would you mind sharing that with us now?
1: I'd be very happy. Poems are meant to be read aloud.
0: Mm.
1: Yes, it's lovely to sell poetry books, but the important thing really is to share the spoken word, and that, I think, reaches people in really a more interesting way. This is called Holiday Fragment. Cornish night in midsummer, when the dark is never really dark. When you see your way quite clearly and smell intensely those scents of lemon balm and drains. There I am again, in the Coast Guard cottage dream, drawn by the tang of seaweed to an early morning swim, transfixed by the steady oars of fishermen catching the tide. When I row like that, I used to think. But then it was sailing boats with shale keels stuck in scraps of polystyrene, powered by seagull feathers. Proudly gutting mackerel with a new two-blade penknife, blue enamel shining like a fish, shocking innocents by throwing the guts in where they paddle. And the squelch of sodden sand apps all the way back to the cottage. Salt toes on the rush mat and diary writing by paraffin lamp.
0: Love it. Really, really good stuff. So evocative, Jane, that poem of, obviously amazing holiday memories. I'll ask you a bit more about that and a bit more of your life. We're going to stop for some music now and talk

0: 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Click on listen again. You can go onto the Life Stories section specifically and find this interview. I'm in conversation with Jane Newbury, who is a poet, amongst various other things, which we will get into. You just read a poem, Holiday Fragment, there, just off the back of me asking you about your childhood memories, being brought up in kind of rural Midlands and a kind of very idyllic lifestyle in many ways. What was the inspiration for that particular poem then? Was it a particular memory from a holiday you had as a child, or...?
1: I think yes. I mean, whilst I refer to Cornwall in the poem, it's kind of generic along the coast, because my holidays were largely in Dorset, on the Dorset coast, where my father had connections with his great uncle, where his great uncle had gone as a First World War wounded veteran, which in fact is a subject for another poem. Yes, that really comes back to the many... We only went to the same place every year. We went to this wonderful place to and I expect now I would see it was rather shabby and not terribly exciting, but then it just seemed like a paradise.
0: Well, it brings back memories of my childhood. It's often, you do go back to the same place often. You got your family place that you will kind of go to. Your memories are kind of locked away there. And the coastline for me and Cornish coast or wherever it is, particularly around Britain, so much of what you said there, I was thinking, oh man, I feel like I'm back to being like 8, 9 years old again and kind of scrabbling around rocks. So Jane, you've talked a very little bit about your upbringing there. Steve Wheeler, our friend who introduced you to myself, got you involved in this. He kind of connected with you through church things. And obviously a big part of what we do here on Life Stories is to share a bit about faith. So tell us a little bit about your kind of faith journey. Was that something that your family grew up with? Did that come in for you personally sort of later on? What was the journey for you?
1: Yes, I think I was very fortunate in having a very deeply Christian mother who would never... have stated that per se, but she was extremely kind, which to me is the centre of all our Christian understanding, is to be kind. And I think if more of us just took that to heart, we might be slightly better people. So that I had that start, and I also was very fortunate at school. Where I sang in a little chapel, that was again a very moving experience for a child. And I think that probably had an effect on my lifelong faith. And understanding. And I think it's just one of those things. It's like a seed and a plant that just is organic and grows. And I've been fortunate in always having my faith to rely on.
0: That's really cool to say. You touched on something there, which we will get into later, that you were part of singing as a child, which you recognised had quite a profound impact. And, later on in your life, you would be the one to kind of influence young people with really positive songs and things for them to engage with. So obviously that was something that you held on to. Let's move your story on a little bit more then from your upbringing. You mentioned to me off air that you had a career in the Navy kind of early on. Tell us a bit about that. How did that come about, and what was that like for you?
1: Well, I think from my earliest days, I loved the sea. I mean, even though we lived miles from the sea, I wanted a boat more than anything in the world, even more than I wanted a pony. The sea was important to me. It was something in me that drew me to the sea. And the only way I could think of as I became a teenager was possibly to become part of the Navy. And then I realised that, there were opportunities for women. It all looked very glamorous in recruiting brochures at the time, because the girls were always photographed in Gibraltar or in Malta in tropical whites, and that sort of slightly appealed to me, I think, that rather exotic sort of travelling way of life.
0: Sense of adventure.
1: Yes. And of course, actually, when you end up being bunged into Chatham or Gosport less
0: not
1: exotic.
0: Not quite as exciting,
1: locations. But I had a wonderful time with the Fleet Air Arm.
0: Yeah.
1: I was with the Fleet Air Arm for over 2 years in the end.
0: Yeah.
1: In Somerset at Yeovilton.
0: Great.
1: And I had I flew in most of the makes of aircraft that they have. Brilliant. There. So it was an exciting time.
0: Yeah. And what years was that between in terms of your age? How old were you?
1: That would have been I had a sort of a half a gap year after leaving university.
0: Right.
1: And travelled in America a bit.
0: Yeah.
1: With my pa. And then I started the Wrens training.
0: Great.
1: Which Wrens was very different in those days from the men. Now they all train together.
0: Sure.
1: But it, back in those days, Wrens had this very sort of austere training camp, which is just like something out of the World War II.
0: Yeah.
1: At a place called HMS Dauntless near Reading.
0: Yeah.
1: And they literally marched around the block, you know, twice a day, and polished everything until it hurt. And actually, it was great fun, really.
0: Yeah.
1: And it really does make for a lot of friends.
0: Amazing.
1: And fun.
0: Amazing stuff. We're going to talk more with Jane after some more music about her life and get into more of her poetry and kind of where that creativity has been in her life.

0: Flower. This is Cross Rhythms Plymouth.
1: You're listening to Life Stories here on Cross Rhythms Plymouth, and I'm in conversation with Jane Newbury. And Jane, it's been really interesting to talk with you so far. You mentioned in that last section a bit about your kind of naval career in the Wrens, and that being just a real sense of adventure, a lot of fun for you. In the same section, I asked you a little bit about your faith, where that came in. You said kind of from early days with kind of with your mum, and also being part of kind of singing group in chapel and things. What was that something that was kind of prominent in your naval career? Was that something that kind of helped you through certain challenges in that? What role did your faith play as you kind of developed in life and things there?
2: Yes, I think my faith obviously changed slightly through the naval years, but it was very useful and kept very strong, because I was in the Navy during the time of the Falklands War.
1: Right.
2: And we were very much at the cutting edge of that, with all the aircraft loading up with stores to go. And, the exciting things like trying to find enough body bags. Wow. That was my sort of job.
1: Yeah, right.
2: At the time. And because we were really very few people. Yes, it's a big airbase, but it's still very few people.
1: Sure.
2: They were friends, and a lot of the squadron members went, of course, and some of them were lost. Mm. And so coming back, there were these big funerals in hangars.
1: Yeah.
2: And you realise, yes, a lot of the sailors had to be there, and the air mechanics and all the associated staff on the base had to be there out of duty, but they wanted to be there. And there was a tremendously powerful feeling with those funeral services, that maybe it's a sort of feeling you never quite get in church, and I think it was fulfilling a really important role. In supporting and helping people through those very difficult times.
1: Absolutely. As you say, a very challenging time to be in the Navy, certainly in kind of more recent history, in some sense, of the naval history, a very big conflict. Did the nature of the conflict and the nature of kind of, what you're seeing, people coming back, not being there, did it kind of challenge your faith? Did it make you think, man, why, what do I believe? Why do I believe? Or what kind of did that have? Because I imagine it was a difficult thing to be part of. Whilst you said there was a lot going on, it was challenging, I imagine.
2: I think that's very true. That's very true. Particularly as the people who were left behind, who at that time were the Wrens officers, because at that time they didn't go to sea.
1: Sure.
2: So they had a lot of roles to fulfil, and they were back up with the chaplain team to go out to wives in the surrounding of the air station to break the bad news to them of people who were missing or worse. A lot of the time we had very ancient faxes pouring out of machines all night, had to try and find out who from there we had to go and see the next day.
1: Right.
2: And it was a battle to try and get there before the press got there. That was quite an issue at the time.
1: Of course, yeah.
2: Communications were in a very difficult era.
1: Yeah.
2: And yes, that was very challenging to my faith, because it's quite upsetting.
1: Sure.
2: I would have wives breaking down and obviously saying, he didn't join to go to war.
1: No. And
2: now you're telling me this.
1: Yeah.
2: And we had no training really for counselling.
1: Yeah, absolutely.
2: But you just did the best you could.
1: Hmm. Yeah, of course. And so then did your faith and kind of that sense of, you mentioned earlier, kindness for you being a really important part of what you see in your Christian faith, was that something you kind of drew strength from a bit and sort of, drew support from, I guess, in some ways?
2: I'm sure. I mean, it's innate and God-given, undoubtedly. So yes, it definitely helped. Totally unseen help always there.
1: Absolutely, and it underpins the way in which you would approach anything, but those things particularly, I'm sure. Well, we're going to move forward a little bit into kind of what you mentioned off air was the next phase of your life. I'm sure there were many other things in between, but you kind of said that you were privileged to be a full-time mum. You used that term, that it was a real privilege. It was something you look back on with real pride. Tell us about that and kind of what that meant for you. How many kids did you have? What shape did that take?
2: Yeah, I've been very fortunate to have four children. I've got three boys and then a girl. There was a bit of a gap. And during that bit of a gap, there was a miscarriage, which I've written a poem about, as it happens. Mm. But, I think you then realise how precious children are.
1: Yeah.
2: And there must be a lot of people out there, a lot of your listeners, who just know how tragic and grim that scenario is.
1: Yeah, yeah.
2: But it does help you to put in proportion the fact that we so value those children in our families. And having a girl was very different from having three boys.
1: I've just
2: taught me a great deal.
1: I've just got a girl at this point, so I'm kind of on the other end of that spectrum. I don't know what it would be like to have a boy, but we shall see.
2: I hope you're good with putting on tights, because I never really mastered that one.
1: Gloves on toddlers is like the hardest thing in the world. Fingered gloves on a toddler is like the hardest thing. That's a really interesting place to pause for the time being. I know there's a poem as well that we'll get into in the next section that you've written about kind of early days of having a child and that kind of aspect. So we'll talk more with Jane after this.

0: You're listening to Cross Rhythms Plymouth, 96.3 FM. This is Life Stories. I'm here with author, poet, and, well, lots of other things, Jane Newbury. And we are talking about your life today, Jane. We've talked a little bit about various subjects and just kind of got to the part of your life when you became a full-time mum. You talked about how much you look back now as to how much of a privilege it was to be a full-time mum. We'll talk a bit about that aspect slightly later, but you mentioned in the last section this sort of sad aspect and part of your life where you sadly had a miscarriage, and off air we were talking about how common it is, but how often it is a bit of a taboo. People don't like talking about it. Understandably, people don't like talking about it. However, it does help to kind of be honest with each other. And part of what we're doing with your life stories, which is slightly different to others, is bringing poetry right through, because you are a poet and you've just recently written a book called Hoyden's Trove, looking at various different aspects of your life. And so do you want to tell us a bit about this next poem you are going to read, what inspired you to write it, how maybe it helped to write a poem about your experiences with miscarriage, and then if you'd read it for us, that would be great.
1: Yes, actually, this poem was written many, many years afterwards, but in a way I think that's helpful. It's good to have time, because, I mean, healing takes a long time, as I'm sure we all know. So I wrote this poem years and years after suffering miscarriage, and also, you know, in between so many wonderful things have happened, and my daughter followed that, and one can't imagine her not being around.
0: She's, absolutely.
1: She's amazing. But no, this poem refers to a very personal little service we had where we lived in Cold Harbour in Surrey. In the churchyard, just the vicar and us as the parents, wanting to plant a bush and putting that in proportion.
0: Yeah, that's beautiful. If you wouldn't mind letting us know what the poem's called, so people can find it if they do get your book, and then reading it to us, that Jane, that'd be...
1: It's called A Passing Small Thing. I can see us now, standing in the churchyard, emotion still fermenting just under the surface, the vicar tousled with his surplice billowing in the February blast, basic tools of spade, fork and sympathy to hand, and the naked rosebush. There we poured everything into that earthy hole, with hidden birds composing the requiem, anger mixed with bitterness, sorrow, bewilderment, exhaustion and pain crumbled in the planting, and the prayers followed, and the rosebush trembled. Treading the plant, silent ritual, we stand there hoping for the caress of caring, but the wind merely whispers through riven spaces between. Later, deer ate the bush, and then we knew that nothing is forever, marking baby's loss no more constant than the leaves on the trees.
0: Beautiful. Jane, thank you so much for reading that. When we were talking off air, we were saying a bit about, as we mentioned, like, can be quite a taboo subject, miscarriage, but it is something that is very common to many, I'm sure very common to you as listeners. We played an interview a little while ago now, a few years ago, with an organisation called Saying Goodbye. So if that poem particularly speaks to you, if you are going through a similar situation of baby loss, then sayinggoodbye.org is a great website to go to. They provide a lot of support, help to process that, and also do organise remembrance services, you know, to be very relevant to what your poem was about there, Jane. So sayinggoodbye.org is kind of worth looking at there at that stage. On the other side of the conversation then, obviously you became a full-time mum. You said you got four children, and so there was a lot of joy, and as you mentioned in that poem, it was kind of years later, a lot of stuff had happened since. Your daughter had been born as well, so there'd been kind of, there's a lot of joy as well as the kind of the sorrows, so it helped you to maybe process and write that story. But you've written another poem as well about the early days of becoming a parent, the early days of having a baby, what that's like. Can you tell us a bit about that poem, and then if you wouldn't mind reading that now as well, that'd be great.
1: Yes, this poem certainly reminds me of my own babies in their all their individual ways, but it really refers to my first grandchild. And I think as a being a grandmother and having your first grandchild, it's an extraordinary experience.
0: Mm.
1: It's something that's quite difficult to process, but luckily as a grandparent you have that wonderful thing that parents don't have. You have time.
0: Mm.
1: and from that time I was able to bring this poem.
0: Brilliant.
1: Which is called 2 Days. 2 days of life bring a look of elemental wisdom, unclouded skin-touch perfection, and I'm silent in awe at this perfectly formed being, sleeping, yet wielding such power. Fragmentary moments of solemnity. Who knows what passes across that sleep, invoking the universal need to cradle, to envelop sacred moments. Here is Du Maurier's renewal of wonder, dawning of that terrifying dependence till it dissolves, leaving us clinging, resenting the unfamiliar identity and looking back, clouded by regret. Look on, beyond. Give way to instinctive rocking, heart beat pat. Indulge the fantasy in that miraculous mirror image where birth has removed the glass. Now is the moment for magi, shepherd, or grandma.
0: Love it. Beautiful stuff. We're going to speak more with Jane right after.

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2: You're listening to Life Stories here on Cross Rhythms Plymouth. We're into the penultimate part of my interview here with Jane Newbury. Jane, it's been a real pleasure to speak to you. Thank you for being so honest about various different parts of your life. And I love the way that you've been able to express that through poetry. I'll take a little bit of a pause in kind of the flow of your life stories here just for a second. What role has kind of creativity in the writing process played in your life? Because obviously this book, Hoyden's Trove, where you've read a lot of personal poems, does it help you to kind of process aspects of life? What sort of role does it play for you in terms of creating and writing poetry particularly?
3: Yeah, I think your personal experience is what makes your writing.
2: Mm-hmm.
3: And my children's poetry, I think, always rings hopefully very true and authentic, because it's always stemming from group activities that I've done with, not just with my own children, but with hundreds of other children in what is pompously called music education classes, but really is a bit of toddler fun, really.
2: Yeah.
3: And that's what I've spent most of my life doing. It fitted very well with being a parent with small children, because my third and fourth child always came with me.
2: Yeah.
3: The classes, they experienced an awful lot of music. And never resented having the same thing over again. And because that music worked and often got changed by ideas that came from children. And I still do that. I still run groups now. Up in Stoke Climsland. Where I live. And children will give me ideas that I can feed in, and it has a wonderful effect.
2: Yeah, beautiful. That's so good. So, you know, rhyme, song in that sense, and then poetry more recently has always been a part of you and a part of expression. And as you say, it's a big, big part of life with a toddler. I've got a toddler now, so you're speaking right to my wheelhouse, as it were. You know, asked me 4 or 5 years ago, I'd have been like nodding along. But now it's like, yeah, I know wholeheartedly how much rhyme and those songs and that kind of thing is huge for little ones. My daughter loves that. So tell me how it was and why you got into that, because it was quite a few years of your life you were involved in children's and toddlers' work.
3: I think it was when I moved out from the London area into the country, which is quite an isolating experience. I mean, I'm sure a lot of other parents have noticed this as well. I moved out with a child who was 18 months, and didn't know anybody. And a neighbour came to my door and said, "Well, what do you do?" And I said, "Well, you know, I do singing and rhymes with children." She said, "Well, why don't we do it here in this village?" And we had 8 like-minded friends to start. And then within 2 years, we had almost 100.
2: Wow.
3: And 3 separate groups. So it's one of those things where I think where there's a big need.
2: Yeah, yeah.
3: I think sometimes we fob parents off with the wheels on the bus and... and they really can only take so much of that sort of thing, which it's wonderful, and I wouldn't, I don't knock it. I often sing it to myself, but parents need more. I've always been trying to introduce everyday concepts in an exciting way.
2: So good. So you know, a book that has been very, very popular that you've written a few years ago. Well, not that long ago actually, but Big Green Crocodile. Is one of yours. It's Rhymes to Say and Play. It's available through otterbarrybooks.com, or you can search Big Green Crocodile online. You'll be able to find that. But obviously, from what you've said there, a part of it is to kind of, I guess, inspire and then enable parents to kind of take this forward with their kids and just engage in that whole process. Is that part of it?
3: Completely, completely. Because I think a lot of us as new parents don't have a big bank of songs. I mean, we might know Twinkle Twinkle Little Star, but we probably don't have too much else.
2: Yeah.
3: And I think it's really important to give the parents today the choice of all sorts of things, and things that you know will be easy, things that you know will be memorable,
2: yeah,
3: and that will work and cheer up a bad day or get yeah. over a tantrum.
2: Yeah. I need to buy this book. You're basically selling it to me. Because I know exactly what you mean. You know, it can be time poor as a parent, and you kind of become a bit brain poor in a way. Like, your creativity goes because you're just tired and whatever. So to have all that kind of stuff is so, so helpful. So it was for you personally, then, it was kind of many years being involved in that, and you've written that book, Big Green Crocodile, more latterly. What were some of the kind of big motivators then for you going forward, like after your kids had grown up then, because you kept going for quite some time in terms of children and toddler, you know, what kept you involved in that?
3: Well, to this day, it's just a fascinating subject. Mm. You never know what to expect with small children. They surprise you constantly.
2: Yeah.
3: With the things they come up with. They're so innovative.
2: Yeah.
3: And they all react completely differently.
2: Yeah, yeah.
3: And you can respond to that at that stage. It's not like when they have to go to school and they have to do certain things in a certain way.
2: Yeah, yeah, yeah.
3: At the sort of musical fun age, you can do things however anybody wants to.
2: Yeah.
3: And that's something which still gives me huge pleasure.
2: Yeah, yeah, yeah. That's really good. We're going to stop for some music. We're running out of time in this interview, Jane, unfortunately. As with all of these, I feel like I could do it for ages. But we'll talk more with Jane about some challenges you faced more recently, poems you've written about that, and also, as I say, bring, like we do, faith.

0: Deep cuts.
1: This is Life Stories here on Cross Rhythms Plymouth, and I'm in conversation with Jane Newbury. Sadly, it's the final part of today's interview. And as I mentioned, Jane, these interviews always come to an end far too quickly. We've got loads more we could cover. We've talked a fair bit in that last section about your work with children and toddlers, looking at rhymes and songs that you've kind of written and brought to those young people. Written a book called Big Green Crocodile that people can find online and purchase that. One of the things you mentioned off air as well, which is really interesting because obviously your faith, as you've mentioned, was there from quite a young age and partly inspired by being involved in song and singing in chapel when you were a little kid. And as you say, it was kind of planted a seed which has grown and developed and matured over time. One of the things we mentioned off air, which I wondered if you'd comment on, is just you think it's really important, isn't it, to kind of raise subjects of faith, particularly when you talked off air about kind of Christmas carols, the Christmas nativity story, those kind of stories of faith with children, because they take in far more and understand far more than we maybe give them credit for.
2: Absolutely. Yes, I think I've been involved over the years in a number of nativity, calling them plays is rather grand, but nativity sort of presentations and bits and bobs. And again, children surprise me constantly. And we often end up, partly because of the way they respond to the music and the way that they do innovative things themselves, we often end up with something that's very moving. And I think they have a tremendous sense of the spiritual, which comes to them through the story. And I think we should never shy away from telling them the biblical story as it is.
1: Yeah.
2: Give them that wonderful old poetry. They may not understand every word, but
1: nor do we, to be fair.
2: Quite. Yeah. So there is that sense of mystery, and that's important too.
1: Yeah. No, totally. I love that. And I think, you know, the core of the Christian faith is the reality that God not only is there, but loves us and cares for each one of us. And that's such something that, you know, kids can really grasp and take hold of. And as you say, can be a seed that can set them up for life. You never know. So it's such an important aspect. And in some ways, I'd love to talk more on that subject alone for a while with you, Jane. But we are running out of time. Something that happened to you more recently, very sadly, again, as you touched on with the miscarriage, something that's very common, a cancer diagnosis for yourself. Can you tell us a bit about what that was like for yourself and what that meant to you and kind of how things progressed, as it were?
2: Yeah, this was all about the same time as the pandemic, right. Which was, I don't know whether it's a good thing or a bad thing, really, because I was shielding there like so many people. As soon as I was diagnosed with breast cancer, and I had to undergo chemotherapy, and was hospitalised briefly in the bad old days when you couldn't have any visitors, and so that was indeed a challenging time. But I have superb family support. My husband was quite extraordinary, and you know, really very wonderful. So, yes, I think as ever, you know, I could rely on my faith, and that never leaves you, whether you're cooped up at home or out in the open.
1: Absolutely. And I don't know if you'd identify with this, but I did an interview with a minister locally, and a Life Stories interview, and she shared her experiences. She was diagnosed with leukemia, had a very difficult experience. It wasn't during a pandemic, but because she had to have radiotherapy, she was in isolation by the nature of that. And she said some of those days were like, in some ways, the worst days she's gone through. She'd never want to go through them again. But actually, in some ways, some of the deepest days, and she felt more close to God, or felt God more close to her, might be the better way to put it, in those days of that challenge than she'd ever felt before. I don't know if that's something you identify with, and faith being something that she, you know, for her, it suddenly became much more real, face of such a significant challenge to your life.
2: No, I think that's very true. And I'm sure a lot of fellow cancer sufferers would say the same thing. Even at a very dark moment when, I was very, very fortunate because I was only really ill for such a very short period of time. But I can remember only seeing orange.
1: Right.
2: and not being able to sleep at all.
1: Yeah.
2: Through this extraordinary turbulent feeling and just being able to see orange and just saying again and again, I will lift up mine eyes unto the hills.
1: Yeah, yeah, yeah.
2: I will lift up mine eyes unto the hills from whence cometh my help.
1: Yeah, yeah.
2: And
1: yeah.
2: And it just kept turning around and around, and probably did turn the corner for me, I'm sure.
1: Yeah, yeah, yeah. That's amazing. And as you kind of showed earlier with that poem about miscarriage, you touch on some really profound subjects, profound and common to many people, and this poem about cancer being one of those. So tell us what it's called, and if you wouldn't mind finishing with reading that.
2: This is called Confrontation, and it's about really about those bad times that a lot of people would be familiar with when you have no hair, which is something I think that we all find we don't really value our hair until we haven't got it.
1: Yeah.
2: So this is about that. Confrontation. Today, my hair arrived in a box. I broke open the package curiously. A white box, giving nothing away. The lid lifted, and a single sheet of tissue revealed the hair, trapped in a net. Very prim. No kin to my unruliness, and I stared at it transfixed, as it defined the state of things, the outward face to the world, the real mirrored image, the pallid spectre that disquiets and shocks and sends folk to the other side of the street. That face will do. That scarred gladiator is my friend. Those last wisps, survivors of the torture, stand proud like ragwort on the hill. And I quietly replace the lid on the anonymous white box.
1: Beautiful stuff. Jane, thank you so much for your time today. It's been a real pleasure and a real privilege to interview you. I wish you all the best. And that name of the poetry book collection from which Jane's been reading today is Hoyden's Trove, H-O-Y-D-E-N-S, Hoyden's Trove. Search for that online, go to Amazon, and you can order a copy of that. Jane, we wish you all the best.
2: Thank you very much.

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2: From the Sky News Centre at 10. Some of the England World Cup team's equipment has been stolen in transit. Boots belonging to players as well as balls are among the items taken from a van heading from Florida to Kansas City. Police in Missouri say two people are in custody. Rugby league legend Kevin Sinfield's been recognised for his work championing motor neurone disease. The 45-year-old's been knighted in the King's Birthday Honours. The nation will celebrate the King's official birthday this morning with the famous Trooping the Colour ceremony. The royal family is joining thousands of spectators in central London. This year, police have told anti-monarchy protesters they must stay in a designated area of the Mall until the public's allowed along the route. Graham Smith from the group Republic is staggered.
3: The police have basically abused their power to push us back away from the side of the Mall and to restrict our rights to protest in a way that is fundamentally wrong and most likely unlawful.
2: Iran's confident the framework of a deal to end the war will be agreed soon. The US is also talking up the prospects of peace, though it has shot down Iranian drones heading towards the Strait of Hormuz. The United States opened their World Cup campaign with a 4-1 victory over Paraguay in front of a home crowd. Former England youth international Fularen Balogun scored twice for the co-hosts. Manager Maurizio Pochettino says they thrived thanks to the roars from their supporters.
4: It's not only the principal actor, but the fans, amazing. Because the energy that they translated to the team was amazing, and we can do amazing things if the fans are in this way.
2: Fellow host Canada came from a goal down to draw 1-1 against Bosnia-Herzegovina. And a craze for prawn cocktails and pavlova is hitting supermarkets and restaurants. The throwback to the 80s is partly fueled by Gilly Cooper's Rivals being shown on streaming platforms. That's the latest. I'm Faye De Silva.
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0: his second full-length project is a high-energy hip-hop release. I've been up late thinking straight by my love. Hey, yeah, okay, I'm talking about that. Great love, good news, have you heard about it? 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And featuring guest artists like Torrin Wells and Tommy Royale. You know the vibes, man, and I like it, I like it, I like it, like it, like it. It's available now. Fine by Me by Geo.
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0: Join me, Esther Staplestone, for a new series of Close Encounters. I'll be interviewing seemingly ordinary people about their amazing life experiences and play some of the songs that are meaningful to them.
1: I felt like I knew him when I was reading the Bible. 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
0: There'll be inspiring, emotive and heartwarming stories as we talk to people who've seen their lives totally transformed through a deeply spiritual experience.
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2: Silverchair sing, "Body and Soul, I'm a Freak." But how much of a freak are we if being a freak is so popular? How individual are we when we use the same style of clothes and even pierce the same body parts as a popular fad would direct to prove our individualism?
3: Yeah, I'm a freak of nature.
2: One dictionary definition of a freak is someone abnormal or rare. These days, it's becoming more rare to see people living their lives in service of other people. It has become almost abnormal to see someone who is consistently loving, faithful and true. It is more unusual to find people who put others' interests and well-being before their own selfish desires. Jesus calls us to be a real freak, a Jesus freak, and not just another self-centered, supposedly independent thinker who has fallen for the hedonistic dream that you can simply do and be what you want.
3: I'm a freak.
2: This is John Smith.

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2: DJ and music producer Topher Jones, better known as Rave Jesus, presents his debut album, I Met God on the Dance Floor. It's a 77-minute mix of uplifting beats and sanctified bangers. Including the Cross Rhythms radio hit, He's on the Move. You will also find remixes of hits by Martha Smith and Brandon Lake and guest vocals from

one shot, one opportunity. This is everything you ever wanted. One moment. Would you capture it? Or just let it slip?

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2: From the Sky News Centre at 11, England's World Cup squad have had their boots, footballs and other training equipment stolen. Two people have been arrested after various items were taken from a van as it headed from Florida to Kansas City. Our sports reporter Rob Dorset has this update from Missouri.
3: My understanding is that the vast majority of the kit that went missing has now been recovered. And that's really good news, of course, for the players who are due to arrive here in Kansas City later on today. They'll hold an open training session in front of local dignitaries and children.
2: A 14-year-old boy is among three teenagers arrested on suspicion of murdering a man in Essex. The victim, who was 21, was pronounced dead at Central Park in Chelmsford last night. Tehran and Washington are both talking up the prospects of peace, despite the US shooting down Iranian drones heading for the Strait of Hormuz. It's thought a series of proposals to end the war could be signed. They're thought to include reopening the vital shipping channel and lifting a blockade on Iranian ports. Iran's Foreign Minister Abbas Araghchi says other measures are being considered too.
4: The war will come to an end on all fronts, including in Lebanon, and a commitment will be given that they will not be the initiator of any war, and that neither threats nor the use of force will be employed.
2: A Derbyshire police officer is under investigation for allegedly using AI to create evidential material in a number of cases. They're reported to have been removed from frontline duties. The King's official birthday is being marked with the annual Trooping the Colours ceremony in front of tens of thousands of people in central London. Police have told anti-monarchy protesters they must stay in a designated area on the Mall until the public's allowed to pass. And referees will no longer issue red cards for hair pulling in the upcoming Premier League season. It's previously been deemed violent conduct, but new rules say it will lead to a caution instead. That's the latest. I'm Faye De Silva.
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5: Yes, this is the latest Cross Rhythms Top 10 chart. Coming up, you're about to hear the big songs from the last week. The Top 10 is based on music sales and radio airplay, sales in the UK and the US, and tracks played on Cross Rhythms Radio over the last week. At number one for 5 weeks now, it's been Joy by Ray.

So will she stay at the top and get a sixth week at number one? We're going to find out in this countdown. 21 Pilots moved up to two last time with Tally. Can they go one better and hit the number one spot? There are three new entries in this chart. You'll hear this one from Jonathan Ogden. A collective formed by the rapper Trip Lee called Brag Worship.

0: It's Safika with Heal Sophie, a new entry at number 10. And the countdown continues with Mercy Me. Last summer, they released their 12th studio album, Wonder and Awe, with an eclectic and genre-bending mix of musical styles ranging from southern gospel to 70s funk. And the theme of it, the focus is all about regaining a childlike sense of joy, gratitude and awe towards God and his faithfulness. Well, this is a brilliant song from the album. All God's People was a new entry at number 6 last time. Today it drops down 3 places.
1: 9.

0: All God's People is from Mercy Me. It gets a second week in the Cross of Them's countdown. Now, the sibling group Damien dropped down three places with this next song, which is taken from their self-titled debut album. Here's Every Tear.
1: 8.

It's a musical reflection on how, even in the most difficult of times, God is with us. Every Tear by Damien, and that drops down 3 places to number 8. This is the Cross Rhythms Top 10 chart, and we're about to guide you through some of the tracks about to hit the Cross Rhythms radio playlist. And they are tracks which also may feature in the Top 10 chart in the next few weeks.

Another song that's hitting the Cross Rhythms radio playlist, and maybe a new entry here on the Cross Rhythms Countdown in the next few weeks, comes from the Texan singer-songwriter Luke Bauer, who has a rootsy, folk-leaning storyteller style, and he's built up a massive online following. This is a brilliant tune from Luke called Dopamine and Jesus.

0: Jesus. It's Luke Bauer with Dopamine and Jesus, and that could be a new entry on the Crossrhythms Top 10 chart in the next few weeks. One that I'm showcasing today. But back with the rundown, and we've got a new entry on the way in a moment from a collective formed by the rapper Trip Lee.
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0: I'm Chris Milford, bringing you the latest Cross Rhythms chart. And we're up to number 7. We've got a new entry. Now, the rapper

0: recently he's established a collective, a music project called Brag Worship. Brag standing for Boast Right About God. And this is Brag Worship with For Your Glory, the title track from an EP, and it's a new entry at number
1: 7.

For Your Glory is from Brag Worship and Trip Lee, and that's a new entry at number 7. It's the second new entry that we've already heard. There's one more on the way. So dropping out three songs which make room for the new entries. And we say goodbye to American Obituary by U2. Which spent 8 weeks in the countdown. Peaking at number 3. Also out after just a week, Beautiful by Nona. And Sunshine Every Day by Gladden, which spent 2 weeks in the countdown. Keep on looking forward, living in the present tense, fueled by the sun's light, that's where all my essence is. They make room for the new entries in this countdown. There is one more on the way in a bit. More about that in a moment, though. So we continue with Franny Cash. And Franny climbs up a couple of places with this one, Raised by Wolves. 6.

0: of God.
1: Climbing up a couple of places to number six, that's Franny Cash with Raised by Wolves. Franny's just put out a brand new single, incidentally, called Menace. Here it is.

While we're at it, at this halfway point in our chart, here are some of the other brilliant new releases just out in over the last few days. So from Capital Kings, it's Back to

It's my guide to some of the best new releases just out. And maybe some of these songs will feature in the Cross Rhythms Countdown in the future. Now, before we continue with the countdown, here are the songs in the running for today's number one.

0: Joy by Ray has been at number one for 5 weeks. Will it stay at the top for a sixth? We'll find out between now and the end of the hour. 21 Pilots climbed up into the top three with Tally last time, going to number two. Could they go one better this time? And we have another new entry on the way. It comes from Jonathan Ogden, and from his new album Day, it's Remember. It will be a new entry in the top three, but could it go straight in at number one? We're going to find out between now and the end of the hour.
1: You've been activated.
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Absolutely brilliant. That's Thorns by Katie Nicole, which climbs up a couple of places to number 5 on the Crossrhythms Top 10 chart. In a moment, I'll be profiling a new release from Switchfoot before we enter into the top 3 songs of the week. But at number 4, it's Wilder Woods, the side project from Bear Reinhardt, lead man from Need to Breathe. And from the Wilder Woods project titled Curioso, it's Where Do We Go From Here? It's a non-mover.

Wilder Woods with Where Do We Go From Here, a non-mover at number four. So we've got the top three songs of the week to come in a moment. Will Ray get another week at number one with Joy? First of all, though, here's a taster about some of the potential new entries you'll hear on the Cross Rhythms chart in the next few weeks. From Rend Collective, it's Wild Love.

This next song could also feature in the Cross Rhythms chart in the coming weeks. It's from Switchfoot. They're building up to a new album release, and from it, ahead of that album, a single, Wake Up Mr. Crow. Here it is.

0: Wake Up Mr. Crow from Switchfoot. It could be a new entry on the Cross Rhythms chart in the next few weeks. It's about to hit the Cross Rhythms radio playlist. 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Well, I'll be bringing you our top three for this week in just a few moments' time. Will Ray get another week at number one?
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3: From a child star on Broadway to R&B hitmaker, we take a look at the history of Lee Varsey. We report on the rise of US singer and songwriter Patrick Mabry. And one-time Hillsong singer Aidan King speaks about relocating to the US and developing a solo career.
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0: Welcome along to the countdown. I'm Chris, here with you. You're about to hear the top three songs of the week, and we get stuck into the top three with the big new entry in this countdown, and it comes from Jonathan Ogden. The Manchester musician has recently released a brilliant new album called Day. The first song we played from it on Cross Rhythms Radio was this one, What If? Here's the follow-up then, Jonathan Ogden with Remember.
1: Three.

It's Jonathan Ogden with Remember from his recently released album Day. And that's the big new entry in this countdown. The third of three new entries. Friends, I'm about to reveal who has got the number one spot in this latest countdown. And is it Ray with Joy? Or 21 Pilots with Tally? Both of them occupied the top spots in last week's chart. Do they stay in the same order? I can tell you that at number two... Yep, it's a non-mover. 21 Pilots with Tally.

0: 21 Pilots with Tally, which remains at number 2 for another week. It's been in the countdown for 7 weeks now, but at number 1, once again, it's Ray with Joy, which I'll play in just a few moments. First of all, though, here's a reminder about what's happened so far.
1: 10. I was sitting in your face that I was super hurt. Now I'm waiting for the moment that you push me up.
0: It was a new entry at 10 from Safika. From her EP Again Again, it's Heal Sophie. Now, down 3 places to number 9, Mercy Me with All God's People.
1: 9.
0: Damien dropped 3 places with Every Tear.
1: 8.
0: There was a new entry at 7 from Brag Worship and Trip Lee. For Your Glory.
1: 7.
0: Climbing 2 places, Franny Cash with Raised by Wolves.

0: 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Where Do We Go From Here by Wilder Woods.
1: 4.
2: Where do we go?
0: The biggest new entry came at 3, Remember by Jonathan Ogden.
1: 3.
0: And then it was a non-mover at 2, 21 Pilots with Tally.
1: 2.

0: And so, remaining at number one for a sixth week, it's Ray.
1: Right here, right now.
2: Here we go. One.
0: And from her recently released album, This Music May Contain Hope, here's Joy.

Chris Mountford there with the Cross Rhythms Top 10. We hope you have enjoyed listening to this programme. Just to let you know, this is a repeat of last week's chart. Be sure to tune in this Sunday from 5 o'clock for the updated Cross Rhythms Top 10.

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2: From the Sky News Centre at midday. An investigation started after an officer appeared to use AI to create evidential material in a number of cases. The Crown Prosecution Service says it's working with defence teams in courts which may have been affected. Derbyshire Police has removed an officer from frontline duties. No arrests have been made. The annual Trooping the Colour Parade is underway in central London, marking the King's official birthday. Thousands of people lined the streets to see the King and Queen during the royal carriage procession. The armed forces' most prestigious regiments are involved in the ceremony. Charles will be joined by members of the royal family on the balcony of Buckingham Palace for a Red Arrows flypast later. Two people have been arrested after some of the England World Cup team's equipment was stolen in transit in the US. Boots and footballs were among the items taken from a van heading from Florida to Kansas City. There are renewed hopes of peace in the Iran war. Both Tehran and Washington are suggesting a potential framework is close to being finalised, despite the US recently shooting down Iranian drones. Sir David Beckham's reflected on his working class roots as he received a star on the Hollywood Walk of Fame.
3: I must admit that this is all rather surreal. I've always been a dreamer, but I could never have imagined that an honour like this would come to a working-class English soccer player like me.
2: The former England captain's been recognised for his contribution to sport and entertainment. He was joined by Lady Victoria at the ceremony in LA, as well as actor and friend Tom Cruise, who praised his work ethic. And double Olympic gold medalist Dame Kelly Holmes has joined participants in the 1 millionth park run in London. The landmark 5K race took place at Bushey Park this morning. That's the latest. I'm Faye De Silva.
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2: From the Sky News Centre at 1. A police officer's under investigation for appearing to use artificial intelligence to create evidence. Nick Qureshi has more.
3: The Crown Prosecution Service says it's engaging with defence teams and courts over a number of cases which may have been affected. Derbyshire Police has started a criminal investigation into an allegation of perverting the course of justice. It says the probe's in its early stages and has confirmed it's liaising with the CPS. An officer has been removed from frontline duties. The news comes in the week a new National Centre for AI in Policing is launched.
2: A 14-year-old boy and two other teenagers have been arrested on suspicion of murdering a man in Essex. The victim, who was 21, was attacked in a park in Chelmsford last night. It's not yet clear how the theft of England kits will affect World Cup training preparations. Football boots and balls are among the items stolen from a van heading to Kansas City. Rugby league star Kevin Sinfield and children's authors Julia Donaldson and Mallory Blackman lead the King's Honours list. Charles has celebrated his official birthday at Trooping the Colour, a ceremony full of military pomp and pageantry. There's also an RAF flypast above Buckingham Palace. A milestone's been reached today with the millionth park run taking place. Dame Kelly Holmes joined the landmark 5K race at Bushey Park in West London, where the first community events were held in 2004. The double Olympic gold medalist says she's been humbled to find out why some people are doing it.
4: You do hear things like, it saved my life, it's the only time I get to socialise, it's given me a sense of purpose, it's allowing me to look at my fitness journey, and the young ones that are using it as part of their training and they've got goals and ambitions, and then the older ones like me still keep it going.
2: And a craze for prawn cocktails and pavlova is hitting supermarkets and restaurants. The throwback to the 80s is partly fueled by Jilly Cooper's Rivals. That's the latest. I'm Fade Silver.
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2: From the Sky News Centre at 2, an investigation's been launched into claims of a police officer using AI to create evidence. The Crown Prosecution Service is working with defence teams and courts potentially affected. The Derbyshire Force say an officer's been removed from frontline duties. Three teenagers, including a 14-year-old boy, are being questioned on suspicion of the murder of a man in a park in Essex. The victim, who was 21, was attacked in Chelmsford last night. The King's official birthday has culminated in an RAF flypast above Buckingham Palace. Charles and Camilla were joined by senior members of the royal family on the balcony. Earlier, they watched the British Army's ceremonial prowess in central London. Royal commentator Jenny Bond says trooping the colour is full of pomp and pageantry.
3: It doesn't really matter what you think about monarchy or what you think about the royal family. It's a fantastic spectacle. It really is. All those horses' hooves thundering, the bands playing. 1,000 soldiers on parade.
2: In other news, both Iran and the US are talking up the prospects of peace. It's thought a series of proposals to end the war could be signed in the coming days. Sir David Beckham says he could never have imagined a working-class English soccer player would receive a star on the Hollywood Walk of Fame. He's been honoured for his influence on sport, entertainment and global culture. At the ceremony, Lady Victoria joked how she assumed she was getting the star for Spice World the movie. Friend Tom Cruise praised the ex-England captain's discipline.
4: His is a Hollywood story. A boy who believed in something bigger than himself had to work for every opportunity he received and went on to influence his sport, shape culture around the world and create opportunities for generations who followed.
2: And red cards will no longer be issued for hair pulling in the Premier League. Now anything without excessive force will lead to a caution instead. That's the latest. I'm Leisha.

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His second full-length project is a high-energy hip-hop release. I've been up late thinking straight by my blood. Have you heard about it? Centered on the theme of trusting God's plan even when life feels uncertain. And featuring guest artists like Torrin Wells and Tommy Royale. You know the vibes, man. And I like it, I like it, I like it, like it. It's available now.

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1: Hey, it's William Ryan III with 20 The Countdown Magazine. 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Matthew West was back at number one for a fourth week, but that means there could be some big changes this weekend on the countdown, so be sure to tune in to the next 20.
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1: The song 7 Seconds by Yusu and Dao and Nina Cherry includes the verse, "And when a child is born into this world, it has no concept of the tone of skin it's living in, and there's a million voices who say what you should be thinking." From when we are little kids, we're taught to compete with each other, and we're also taught about race and groups of people that are better than others. We need a voice that can cut against the grain. Don't go letting anybody tell you that you aren't as good as anybody else. Jesus Christ was friends with all the downtrodden, the outcast and the oppressed. And he taught that prostitutes were making it into the kingdom of heaven ahead of the high status religious leaders. Try to realize how much God loves you. Don't go putting yourself down when Jesus is trying so hard to lift you up. This is John Smith.

DJ and music producer Topher Jones, better known as Rave Jesus, presents his debut album, I Met God on the Dance Floor. It's a 77-minute mix of uplifting beats and sanctified bangers. Including the Cross Rhythms radio hit, He's on the Move. You will also find remixes of hits by Martin Smith and Brandon Lake, and guest vocals from

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2: From the Sky News Centre at 3, a Derbyshire police officer is being investigated over claims they used AI to create evidence. The force says there's a chance the tech was used in a number of cases. The officer's been removed from frontline duties. Emma Birchley says it's unclear at this stage what sort of evidence we're talking about.
3: Evidence could be anything, couldn't it? It could be physical things like fingerprints, but then you have witness statements, you have emails, you have video footage. So it's not clear what we're talking about here, very much early days.
2: A 21-year-old man has been found dead in a park in Chelmsford in Essex. Three people have been arrested on suspicion of murder, including a 14-year-old boy. The Prime Minister of Pakistan has announced the US and Iran are closer to a peace deal than ever before. Shehbaz Sharif says he expects the agreement to be finalised in the next 24 hours. The King's official birthday has been celebrated in central London. It was marked with the annual Trooping the Colour ceremony in front of tens of thousands of people, including these.
4: Enjoying every piece of pomp and ceremony that there is that England has to offer us.
5: To see them and to be so near, it's very beautiful.
6: As soon as I hear the horses and the carriages and the music, that's me.
7: I think I've enjoyed the horses and I've got away from the King as well.
2: There was a flypast over Buckingham Palace by all nine Red Arrow jets, which is to be scaled back at future events ahead of the aircraft's retirement in 2030. In sport, thieves have stolen several England players' football boots and official match balls from the squad's base in Canton City. Two people have been arrested. And the excitement's building as Scotland prepare for their first World Cup in 28 years. Thousands of fans have arrived in the United States ahead of their opening match against Haiti in Boston. That's the latest from the Sky News Centre. I'm Leisha McKenna.
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4: Hello, you're listening to Amelia and Tanya from Coffee Catch-Up's podcast, and this is Coffee Catch-Up's Espresso on Cross Rhythms Plymouth. And welcome to another delightful episode of Coffee Catch-Up's Espresso. I'm excited. Tanya, are you excited?
5: I am excited. I'm excited Amazing. Because, crazily enough, it is not raining.
4: It's not. It's so nice outside. So today, we are talking a little bit about unemployment,
5: yes.
4: Which is a big topic and quite a complex one. Mm-hmm. We do want to caveat this at the start by saying we know that both of us are in a good position of having jobs, and both of us have been unemployed for certain periods of time, so we're going to talk about our own experiences, but we just want to caveat this with, if you are currently unemployed and have been unemployed for a really long time, we're not about to kind of give you loads of advice on how to make that better. We're not qualified to do so. We're just going to be chatting a little bit about our experiences, and we just want to acknowledge that this is quite a big area with lots of varied experiences as well. But like I said, both of us have been unemployed in the past. Tanya, do you want to tell us a little bit about your experience of that?
5: Well, I'm an actor, so I know quite a lot about being unemployed.
4: Yeah, you do. Yikes.
5: The role of the actor when not on stage or in front of a camera is to fill the time between and scrabble for work.
4: Mm-hmm.
5: So there have been periods of my working life where I've been lucky enough to just have a couple of weeks between contracts.
4: Mm-hmm.
5: Others are much longer.
4: Sure.
5: Much longer. And as time goes on, you start off going, it's okay, something will come along. And then as time goes on, it gets harder and harder. And I've found myself as well, in the longer periods of unemployment, finding it challenging to gain perspective, because it feels like it's going to last forever.
4: Mm.
5: And if I've certainly fallen prey to negative thoughts around, oh, this is never going to, I'm never going to get work
4: sure.
5: again. This is it. This is me. And I've had amazing friends be like, well, you know, it's not going to be forever. It's okay. Stay positive.
4: Mm.
5: But that it can be very challenging.
4: Oh, yeah, for sure.
5: So, yeah, so I've had a lot of a mixture. Times when I've dealt with it much better. Times when I've fallen short of my own standard. but what about yourself, Amelia? Have you experienced unemployment?
4: I have, yes. So when I finished my master's course in 2020, obviously COVID was a thing, and therefore the job market was incredibly hard.
5: Oh gosh, wasn't it?
4: Yeah, really, really hard. So I was unemployed for about 8 months, which was really difficult, because I think especially having come from a period of really intense study, going to absolutely nothing for a while was quite nice, because I was like, I just need to recover. But then very quickly it got into, oh my gosh, this is really hard. And actually, I finished my studies now. I need a job. I need some
5: income. I think a lot of students have that, because there's an expectation sometimes as a student that this education that you've been working is obviously intended to get you to a job position that's gonna be quite a fulfilling career, hopefully. And I think subconsciously as a student, you think that you'll just jump from student
4: sure.
5: to job. Like, not just a job that you've been training for and studying for.
4: Yes.
5: And
4: sure.
5: so I think a lot of students have this sort of almost feeling of, wait, what's happened? And often do have a long period of unemployment.
4: Yeah, when you work towards a goal and then you don't get it, or it doesn't come in the timing that you think it's going to come, it's really hard. And that was the case for me as well. Like, I did ancient history at university, which is a very niche degree. But I was like, right, I'm going to come back. I'm going to get a job at the box, at the museum, and or with the National Trust or something like that. And it's going to be absolutely fine. And then, weirdly, actually, as soon as I finished my dissertation for my master's, and that was the final thing I had to do, there was a job at the Box, and I was like, this is amazing, this must
5: meant
4: be,
5: to be
4: divine timing, let's go. And then I put loads of effort into this application. I thought it was really good, and then I submitted it, and I was like waiting with bated breath, and then I didn't even get an interview, and I was like, oh, okay. And then, you know, again, to go into this stint, and I actually held off applying for Universal Credit at that time, because I was like, oh, well, it's fine, I'm just going to get this job at the Box because the timing's perfect, and it couldn't be more perfect, therefore I'm fine. Which was really stupid actually on my part, because I should have applied for Universal Credit quicker. So yeah, and I then spent a fair while on Universal Credit, and it's not easy. Having to go to the job centre week on week, and you know, chatting to your job coach, who can be very, very nice, but you know, at the same time, it's difficult, because you're just kind of sat there, and it can feel quite hopeless. I think in that situation, so it's not
5: what you planned.
4: No, it's not what you planned, and it's not a nice environment to be in. However, all hope is not lost.
5: Absolutely, we are going to come back in a few moments and talk a little bit more about the hope that can be found, and how we've managed our time when we've been unemployed, and what actually weird joy I've found in time managing.

0: Hello and welcome back to Coffee Catch-Ups Espresso with Amelia and Tanya. Today we're talking about unemployment, which we know is quite a big topic. We did caveat this at the start with just by saying we know that we are both in quite privileged positions of both having jobs, but we have both had times of unemployment. But I think both of us kind of managed to use that time relatively well, would you say?
1: I think it varies.
0: Yeah, it does. It does vary, for sure.
1: It varies. My experience, as I said in the section before, I've been a professional actor for 10 years, and with that comes periods of unemployment, some longer than others, and some I've managed better than others. I would say that sometimes I found myself getting into a cycle of not doing anything. And it's weird, and I used to beat myself up for it, where I would just sort of lie in a bit later, not really do anything. No, I probably had to be doing lots of job applications, maybe do one, but really sort of weirdly just procrastinate by not really doing anything. And it was like, where did the time go? And then when I've been busy, I've managed to do all of these huge things in one day, because you know that cliche, if you want something done, give it to someone who's busy. And I was like, oh, what's happening? When in therapy, my therapist explained it to me. She was like, oh, it's because it's really hard. It's really hard to have to structure your own day and not have something to absolutely get up for and to be in that place. So your body's just going, oh, I can't. It's so exhausting. And I was like, oh, that was what I needed to hear. So like, it is actually really hard. So being kind to yourself is something that I'm like, oh, I've got to do that in these periods of, of unemployment. But as regards time management, what you're doing with your day when you have been unemployed, how did you structure your day? What did you do?
0: Again, I was also kind of, I wasn't that structured. I wasn't that disciplined. And what my ideal would have been would be to get up at the same time every day, you know, obviously make sure to like get a good breakfast and that kind of thing. Do some job applications in the morning, and then in the afternoon do like, I had a couple of courses that I was doing at the time, like not necessarily, well, one or two of them were to kind of upskill myself a little bit, even though I was like, I've done a degree, why am I needing to do this? But I did a couple of courses. So I did my level two in business administration. I also did a couple of like history themed courses just for fun, just to kind of keep myself occupied a little bit, which were quite interesting. So my idea would be to do those in the afternoon, and then to like, I don't know, chill out, read after dinner in the evening. That was my ideal. I don't think I ever did that. I think, to be honest, it was more of a kind of get up, like float around for a bit. Like, you know, yes, I would be doing job applications, but I wasn't very on it. And I think what didn't help either is when you have very well-meaning friends who are like, how's the job hunt going? And I'm like, how do you think it's going? I absolutely hated that question every time someone asked me, because I was like, it's not, nothing's happening. If something was happening, you would know about it. I haven't got any interviews. I haven't got anything that's come through as an offer. And so how do you think it's going? I'm literally sat at home applying for jobs and being really frustrated by it.
1: I think that's coming from the question that people always ask when you do small talk, is, oh, and how's work? But when you know you don't have work, they're like, I can't answer that question, but I need to make small talk. So it's totally coming from their like worry, but it feels like it's kind of slightly condescending.
0: Yes, and it comes from a really great place, and absolutely not having a go at people who say that. I would maybe rephrase it with, and what have you been up to? Like, because that's a very generic question you can ask anybody. So I would be very demotivated at that point, so I wasn't very good at looking for jobs. I did do some fun stuff. I was doing like the courses and
1: it's
0: and
1: a
0: things.
1: Balance, isn't it? I mean, this is Amelia's favourite thing to say. It's all about balance.
0: Am I wrong? No.
1: No, you're not. You're absolutely bang on, because it is hard to, there's a side to unemployment that is rejection. And I think I can speak with quite a lot of experience on this, because as an actor, I probably get rejected more than most people, professionally and maybe personally as well, but we won't get that. That's a different episode.
0: That's the therapy episode that we talk about.
1: But there's a demoralization when you're applying for something, and it takes a lot of effort to put in to writing an application, cover letter, what have you, and then it's a no, or you go to an interview and it's a no, or you've gone to three or four stages of interviews and it's a no. So it is really demoralizing, and that can have a knock-on effect as to how many you do. But I used to find for myself, I don't know if this is helpful for other people, but I knew if I'm feeling really low on a day when I should be applying for stuff, just make a start on writing that cover letter, or just get it done, because then you feel a bit better and more motivated. There's this, sometimes there's a misconception with motivation that it's like an epiphany. It suddenly visits you from on high.
0: Motivated.
1: I am now. Thank goodness I waited till I was motivated. Actually, the psychology of motivation is that you create it yourself.
0: Yeah.
1: So it starts by doing something, whether that is writing the first paragraph of your cover letter. And for me, sometimes it's also physical. It is exercise. Like, I would find if I'd sat in the house all day.
0: Yes.
1: Like, quite often in the mornings, because I have a cup of tea and I watch a Poirot. The morning, then suddenly it's 12 o'clock and I've not done anything.
0: Sure.
1: And then because I've not done anything, I don't really want to do anything.
0: Yeah, sure.
1: So the thing that I found helpful was go for a walk or a run or a cycle or something outside, leave the house,
0: yeah,
1: do something, and then suddenly I'd come back and I'd go, I've got the motivation. I've got the motivation to write a cover letter.
0: Yeah. Yeah, totally. And I think also, like I was saying about doing courses and stuff, if you enjoy learning like me, if you're a nerd, nerds unite. But there are loads of free courses out there. Like, you actually don't have to pay anything. And there are loads of, like, just interest courses. There's a great website called Future Learn. There are free courses on there, a lot of which come from, like, various universities around the country. But it's not, like, super high-level stuff. Like, if you want something just basic that you're going to find interesting, or Duolingo's free, pick up a language.
1: Wow.
0: Like, why not? Yeah. And just find something to fill your time with that you enjoy, because otherwise, like, I definitely would have gone crazy without that.

0: Hi, welcome back to Coffee Ketchup's Espresso with Amelia and Tanya. We're talking a little bit about unemployment today. We did caveat this at the start just to say we know that this is a really big topic and people's experiences of this are really different. So we can only really speak from our own experiences. Both of us have been unemployed for certain amounts of time. Yeah. But it's not a completely hopeless period.
1: Absolutely.
0: Yeah, Tanya, have you got anything else that you would give maybe as like not so much advice because we're not really qualified to give advice but like top tips on what's been helpful for you in that period of unemployment?
1: Well, it's a really good question because for me sometimes the emotional weight of the situation that I found myself in of not being where I want to be can become all-consuming thought, especially when like maybe, you know, you're spending every day going, oh my goodness, is this never ever going to end? Is this forever? Then sometimes I forget that I am more than unemployed. You know, why is my identity and self-worth higher when I'm employed than when I'm unemployed? And that's always a really interesting question that I have to ask myself. It's like, who am I even when I don't have a job? Because how much of myself am I putting into my job? Do you know what I mean? Like, I there have been times in my life where my mood or how I feel is massively affected by if I have a contract or not, or if that audition went well or not, or did I get a call back, or am I even getting auditions, or like how much of a gap do I have, how much of my year have I filled with contracts? You know, my worth, I put so much worth into that, but it isn't true that actually you yourself as a person, myself as a person, you as a person are so much more than what your job is. Do you know what I mean?
0: Absolutely.
1: And so the way I'd in a utopian world where I'm behaving exactly as I should, which very rarely happens, what I would want to say to myself in those periods of unemployment is know what you are without the job. Here's a time for you to be who you are without your job. And society doesn't help, because society goes, the first thing people want to know about you is who are you and what do you do?
0: Sure.
1: Exactly. Yeah. And it's such a hard question for people to answer in the small talk, like we were saying earlier. Oh, hi, nice to meet you. What's your name? Oh, and what do you do? And when you're unemployed, that is so horrible, that question. What do you do? So for me, sometimes it is about going, what makes me me, irregardless of this job, of this amount of money coming into my bank account, or this relationship, or whatever? It goes beyond unemployment. And for me, that's going, what's your identity? And for me, it's Christ.
0: So good.
1: For me, my identity is in Jesus. So actually, in this time now, what does God want me to be doing in this time?
0: Yeah, absolutely. And I think on that as well, unemployment is a really good opportunity to get to know Jesus better. And if you're already a Christian, like, pick up your Bible and, like, you know, all of that time when you're like, oh, if I ever had more time, like, I'd spend it getting to know Jesus a lot better. Like, I'm so guilty of this, right? I did not use my unemployment well from this point of view. Like, I did not invest nearly as much time in my faith as I wish I had done. And so, like, do it. If you're waiting for a sign, this is your sign.
1: Also, you've got more time to give to other people.
0: Yes, like, absolutely, like serving and stuff at church, actually, like, you can do that. You know, when I was unemployed, I started volunteering at the box. When I say serving, it doesn't have to be serving at a church, because obviously a lot of that is also, well, some of it isn't, but like a lot of that is limited to Sundays. But during the rest of the week, how can you bless the community? Like, you know, again, volunteering at the box was very helpful for me because I wanted to work in heritage, and that was very helpful when I did get my job with the National Trust a few years later, that actually, like, that was a really good thing to put on my CV, that I've been volunteering at the box. But, like, you know, there's loads of places out there that need volunteers, and also there's such a range of opportunities, so, like, definitely go and do that. And yeah, again, like, take the time. You can do so much growth in this time, and it feels like you can't, because again, I think the pressure from society is to be, inverted commas, a productive member of society. And actually people equate that with having employment and having a job, but that's not necessarily true. And again, you know, I said if you're a Christian, pick up your Bible. If you're not a Christian, I really encourage you to get one and just explore it, because again, you've got the time. And if you want to find out a bit more about what all of this is when we're talking about Jesus and the Bible and church and what that actually means, why don't you have a look? Just pick up a Bible and have a read. Start in the Gospel of John, I recommend.
1: Absolutely. That's fantastic. Good advice. We're going to go to some music now and we'll catch up.

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1: Whoop whoop, hello, and welcome back to Coffee Catch-Ups Espresso with Amelia and Tanya. 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
1: But,
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2: Oh, you're so good at that, Amelia.
1: Thanks.
2: I don't memorise them like you. That's amazing.
1: Do you know what? You've been so nice to me today, and I'm still just slightly suspicious of what you want.
2: But you know, most TV presenters or radio hosts will have that written down. You've just got it in your head. That is how good she is. She can just go into a plug at any minute. She's prepared.
1: Always prepared with the plugs.
2: Always.
1: Anyway, moving on swiftly from that. Snack chat today. The question is, Tanya, which snacks are banned from your cupboard because they are too dangerous for you?
2: Pretty much all snacks.
1: Yeah,
2: I have a snack problem.
1: That's fair.
2: I aspire to be this person who can have half a chocolate bar and put it back in the cupboard and maybe forget about it for a little bit, for a couple of days, and then come back and go, oh yeah, maybe I'll have the rest of the chocolate bar. No. Once it's gone, it's gone. But particularly... snacks that are very dangerous. Crisps.
1: Dangerous. So dangerous. Yeah.
2: I have got slightly better, and this is what making me think I'm edging more towards middle age, is I have got slightly better at wrapping up a bag of crisps, you know, not a big one, not a tiny one. I'm eating that in one sitting.
1: Oh yeah.
2: Oh please.
1: There's never enough in those tiny bags.
2: Mainly air.
1: Yeah.
2: But those bigger bags, I've even got those little clips that go on the top of these bags.
1: Very nice. Yeah.
2: And I've got some really lovely ones that are metal, and they give me a little bit of sense of satisfaction when I just lightly put them on top of the bag, which I haven't normally.
1: Very nice, very refined.
2: Sort of 20s and teenage me. Just wrap it amongst itself, put it in the cupboard. Now I'm approaching
1: older,
2: more sophisticated life.
1: She turned 30 this year, as do I, and therefore the sophistication is just growing.
2: Point is, I shouldn't really be allowed to have snacks at all because they're very dangerous for me.
1: That is fair.
2: What about yourself?
1: I think my one would have to, again, all snacks are dangerous. However, I would say sweets, 100%. Like the bags of Haribo or like squashies or something, I can demolish those. Very, very quickly. And so I actually need to... I buy them very rarely because I know as soon as I buy it, it's gone.
2: Yeah. Squashies in particular are very Moorish. You can just forget about them.
1: So good. So good. So yeah, so that is what is banned from my snack cupboard.
2: Let us know what is banned from your snack cupboard.
1: Thank you so much again for listening to Coffee Catch-Ups Espresso, and we'll be back with you at the same time next week.
2: Bye-bye. Whoop, whoop. Goodbye.

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2: Each of us is used to retelling stories in a distorted way. Who seriously recalls relationship breakdowns, car accidents and workplace disputes in an unbiased fashion? Even our historians, scientists and academics can cheat. David Williamson, Australia's most popular playwright, pointed out that a book has been written about famous contemporary Australian playwrights and it doesn't even mention his name. Rather, someone who has written only two plays, neither of which have been performed before an audience, is nominated as Australia's greatest. Many people these days have written Jesus, not only out of their lives, but even out of history. Don't get too comfortable with telling lies and half-truths. You're not only chipping away at your own credibility, but all the world is becoming a bit poorer. The truth can sometimes be tough. But each of us need to give a reasonable account of ourselves. Someone may be watching who is looking for a role model with integrity. This is John Smith.

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1: Justin Bieber goes straight to number one on the Cross Rhythms Tucked In chart this week with Butterflies. We also have four new entries, including this one from 21 Pilots. The Cross Rhythms Top 10. 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
3: From the Sky News Centre at 4, a police officer's under investigation for appearing to use artificial intelligence to create evidence. Nick Qureshi has more.
4: The Crown Prosecution Service says it's engaging with defence teams and courts over a number of cases which may have been affected. Derbyshire Police has started a criminal investigation into an allegation of perverting the course of justice. It says the probe's in its early stages and has confirmed it's liaising with the CPS. An officer has been removed from frontline duties. The news comes in the week a new National Centre for AI in Policing is launched.
3: Elsewhere, a 14-year-old boy is among three teenagers arrested on suspicion of murdering a man in Essex. Police were called to Central Park in Chelmsford last night, where a 21-year-old man was pronounced dead at the scene. Detectives have called it deeply distressing. Iran seems positive that a framework towards peace will be signed in the next 24 hours. Washington's also confident, despite the US shooting down Iranian attack drones heading for the Strait of Hormuz last night. Anthropic has shut down access to its latest AI model, Claude Fable 5, after intervention from US national security. The company says there were concerns over a potential technique for bypassing the system's built-in protections. Susan Boyle has shared a message of support for the Scotland team ahead of their first game at the World Cup.
5: This message is for you, lads. I had a dream. Now Scotland has a dream. You can do this. No Scotland, no party.
3: In a video shared on social media, the Britain's Got Talent singer wore the national football team shirt under a fur coat. Scotland begin their Group C campaign against Haiti in the early hours of tomorrow morning. And the King's official birthday has culminated in an RAF flypast above Buckingham Palace. Charles and Camilla were joined by senior members of the royal family on the balcony. That's the latest. I'm Leisha McKenna.
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1: The Bible says my king is a seven-way king. He's a king of the Jews. That's a racial king. He's a king of Israel. That's a national king. He's a king of righteousness. He's a king of the ages. He's a king of heaven. 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

0: glory forever and ever and ever and ever. 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And when you get through with all of the forevers, then amen. Good God Almighty. Amen. Amen. 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
1: I wonder, do you know it? 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
2: Sooner rather than later.

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2: 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If you have those things compromised, a society can really begin to flounder. Young people must understand that the rules of the road and the Bible are not there to spoil their fun, but to protect their happiness and their spiritual and moral well-being.
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2: Hot Press wrote about Bono, lead singer of rock band U2. The hedonism for so long synonymous with rock and roll, the old nothing succeeds like excess, was something U2 rebelled against when they emerged in the late 70s. Bono said, "We pointed out the contradictions, that the leather jacket doesn't equal rebellion. Smashing a hotel room is something the system wants. The record company loves to pay the bill because it's the cheapest press they can get, and the hotel likes it because they get a new room. Destroying your own guitar just means you'll have to buy another one, and that's part of the establishment." But Jesus was the right kind of rebel. He put his life on the line to challenge greed, selfishness, racism, hate and indifference. Let's quit just kicking authority, rules, parents and kids. It's time young and old rebelled against all selfishness. It's time to get beyond mere protest anyway. It's time to live positively for what lasts and what really matters.

0: 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An encounter with God.
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3: Do you know him? I don't mean about him. Not a word you've read in a book or a line you heard in a sermon. Have you experienced him? The relentless tenderness. The love that is never based on our performance. The love that knows no shadow of alteration or change. Have you allowed yourself to be loved in your brokenness? Right now. Not after you get your act together, but now, wounded, frightened, tilting toward despair. Come now. Depressed, covered with shame, guilt, anxiety, fear. And Jesus, I'll meet you right where you live and love you as you are, not as you should be.
0: When you think about that, it's incredible, isn't it?
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0: 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I've been up late thinking straight about my love. 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And featuring guest artists like Torrin Wells and Tommy Royale. 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And I like it, I like it, I like it, like it, like that. 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
5: From the Sky News Centre at 5, a police officer has been accused of using artificial intelligence to create evidence. The Derbyshire Force says there's a chance the tech was used in a number of cases. The officer has been removed from frontline duties. Two people have been arrested after a girl was seriously hurt by a small articulated loader in Southend. The vehicle has been taken without permission in the early hours of this morning. Elsewhere, Iran has denied that a peace deal with the US will be signed tomorrow. Earlier, Pakistan's Prime Minister said he expected the agreement to be finalised in the next 24 hours. The King's official birthday has culminated in an RAF flypast above Buckingham Palace. Charles and Camilla were joined by senior members of the royal family on the balcony. Royal commentator Jenny Bond says trooping the colour is full of pomp and pageantry.
6: It doesn't really matter what you think about monarchy or what you think about the royal family. It's a fantastic spectacle. It really is. All those horses' hooves thundering, the bands playing, 1,000 soldiers on parade.
5: In sport, pubs across Scotland will be staying open late as the national team play in their first World Cup match in 28 years. Scotland face Haiti in a 2 a.m. kickoff tomorrow morning, with venues including Glasgow's Church on the Hill preparing to serve into the early hours. Landlord Angie Tomasic was asked how she'll keep her staff motivated.
7: Lots of planning, lots of moving things around. I think that's what Scotland does to them, you know. They're just waiting for them to win that game, and this is the motivation. They're here right now, you know, at 12 o'clock in the afternoon, and already in the spirits, already chanting, go Scotland, no Scotland, no party.
5: And Britain's George Russell has qualified fastest for tomorrow's Barcelona Catalunya F1 Grand Prix. The Mercedes driver finished ahead of Ferrari's Lewis Hamilton, with world championship leader Kimi Antonelli third. That's the latest. I'm Leisha McKenna.
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0: Kerry Cole. A very warm welcome to this, the latest edition of the Cross Rhythms Experience with Kerry and Chris Cole. We are here to guide you through the next hour of music and life. And coming up, you can expect some thought-provoking content from the Reverend John Smith, as well as loads of great music. And today we have artists such as Cutlass, Brannon Murphy and Cecina to play for you. But before all of that, our first track of the show is Apollo Limited with Run.
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Well, as we often say, faith, hope and love, the greatest of these is love. It's a bit of a journey. Love is more than a feeling, it truly is a way of life. Got a great track coming up from the Social Club Misfits, featuring Riley Clemens. And this is called The Misfit Anthem.

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0: People have all sorts of ways of presenting themselves as socially acceptable and right living to others. Mental as Anything's song, Mr. Natural, provides us with a probably tongue-in-cheek look at cultural conformity. Mr. Natural doesn't drink, smoke, do drugs, eat meat, or even drive a car. But it's not good enough to exhibit goodness, conformity, or acceptability. You could be successful in business but cheat in your taxes. You could be a loving parent but not care about anyone else's kids. You could go to church every Sunday and be an arrogant racist. It's popular to expose hypocrisy in the church, but one thing is for sure, there are more hypocrites outside the church than in it, in business, politics and entertainment. No one spoke more savagely against hypocrisy than the founder of the church, Jesus Christ. And it's time we all cleaned up our act, in or out of church. This is John Smith.
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3: Well, Larnell Harris is an American gospel singer and songwriter who has had a 40-plus year career in the music industry. 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

got music from Severacina. Hard name to pronounce that. Coming up on the Cross Rhythms Experience, Music and Life. 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
1: This isn't the finish line. The future is the finish line.
2: Yes, she is. Well, Mrs. Colt, I know you're ready, but 35 years ago, the invention of the World Wide Web, globalization, we can now see what's going on across the globe almost instantly. We've got massive issues of global political issues with the Ukraine war, Russia, China in the South China Sea, Iran, North Korea. Yet, what we're also witnessing on the media are revivals in Ashbury in Kentucky. And now, today, just heard about something in Texas, a secular university just experiencing the same thing. Any thoughts, Mrs. Cole?
3: Wonderful, isn't it? I mean, yeah, it's that balance. It's the world and all of its systems, and it's the kingdom and the wonderful advancement of Jesus's beautiful kingdom of love.
2: Of course, there's real genuine concern for folks trying to make sense of it, that it's it requires a hope, doesn't it, in the good and the bad times, that when Jesus says, you know, in this life you will have trouble, take comfort, I've overcome the world. We've just done a conference ourselves on the persecuted church and done something on TV about that. But these are really powerful days, as Martin Luther King said in the 60s. These are powerful days, and everybody's got to try and work their way through them.
3: That's true. I mean, I think a compass of hope and love and peace is what Jesus gives us in our heart. So we can have, you know, he is the Prince of Peace. And, you know, often at Christmas we talk about peace on earth, don't we? And people can say, well, how is that peace on earth with all that's going on? But the thing is, you can have peace in your heart that is real. And like Jesus sleeping in the boat during the storm, you can have peace in your heart despite everything that's going on around you. Because he is the Prince of Peace, and he comes and stills and quiets the child within us that is full of anxiety, fear and worry and all of those things, that Jesus has come to bring peace.
2: And this is why the Bible is so powerful, because it really is a supernatural book. And I think the last 6 months I've been grounded in the book of Job, which is a book of wisdom in the Old Testament. But it's a fascinating book of wisdom that helps us understand that word in Romans, everything works for the good for those who love the Lord, called according to his purposes. But it doesn't mean that we don't go through stuff. We do go through stuff.
3: I mean, Job had done nothing wrong. He was a righteous man, and he'd been blessed in so many ways, and yet he lost everything. And it wasn't because he'd done anything wrong. And I was listening to someone the other day who was saying, when Jesus said to the disciples, go to the other side of the lake, and he would join them, Jesus comes walking on the water to them when they're in a terrible state because there's such a storm on the lake, but they weren't doing anything wrong, they were being obedient, but the storm came up in the process of their obedience. And so just because there's things breaking out around us that are difficult circumstances, it's not that Jesus has left us or that we're not necessarily out of his will or walking in disobedience. It's just the pressures of life that he says he has overcome, and he is our peace, isn't he?
2: Which is why we need to be encouraged in the West with some of the stories of the persecuted church, 360 million men, women and children who are really going through some challenging times, but have a belief in Christ that's absolutely profound. Here's 21 Pilots and The Outside.

0: Beautiful track. John Foreman featuring Lauren Daigle. Place called Earth. In the good and the bad times, there is an anchor, a hope that is so secure. His name is Jesus. That's why we've been doing Cross Rhythms for over 40 years. That's the one thing. It's just all about him. So, going to leave you with a track from Horizon. That's a track called Amongst Wolves. So, on behalf of me, Chris Cole.
1: And me, Kerry Cole.
0: Have yourself a great week. Stay close to the one who loves you the most. And be good to yourself and to others. God bless.

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2: News Centre at 6. A police officer is under criminal investigation over allegations they used artificial intelligence to create evidence. The Crown Prosecution Service says it's working with Derbyshire Police reviewing court cases that may be affected. Iran has now denied that a peace deal with the US will be signed tomorrow. Earlier, Pakistan's Prime Minister announced he expected the agreement to be finalised in the next 24 hours. Here's our Middle East correspondent, Adam Parsons.
3: The United States clearly wants a deal. Donald Trump is going to the G7 meeting in Europe. He's going to meet some Middle East leaders there. He's also going to want to mollify European leaders who think that, bluntly, this war has been a waste of time and is damaging global economies.
2: A 14-year-old boy is among three teenagers arrested on suspicion of murdering a man in Essex. Police were called to Central Park in Chelmsford last night, where a 21-year-old man was pronounced dead at the scene. Detectives have called it deeply distressing. In sport, Scotland manager Steve Clarke says they'll show Haiti respect in their first World Cup game in 28 years. His team begin their Group C campaign in Boston overnight. Clarke says they know what's needed to get past another team that's also making a long-awaited return to the tournament.
4: I think first time for Haiti since 1974. They're also a proud nation. They're going to be here 100% committed, the same as we are. And we know that they have qualities that can cause us problems on the pitch. So we have to deal with those problems, and then we have to try and bring our best game to the pitch when we have the ball. And if we can do that, then hopefully that's enough to win the game.
2: Anthropic has shut down access to its latest AI model after intervention from US national security authorities. There's concerns over a technique for bypassing the system's built-in protections. And the King's official birthday has culminated in the RAF flypast above Buckingham Palace. Charles and Camilla were joined by senior members of the royal family on the balcony. That's the latest. I'm Leisha McKenna.
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2: From the Sky News Centre at 7, a Derbyshire police officer is being investigated over claims they used AI to create evidence. The force says there's a chance the tech was used in a number of cases. The officer's been removed from frontline duties. Emma Birchley says it's unclear at this stage what sort of evidence we're talking about.
3: Evidence could be anything, couldn't it? It could be physical things like fingerprints, but then you have witness statements, you have emails, you have video footage. So it's not clear what we're talking about here, very much early days.
2: Elsewhere, Sir Keir Starmer has spoken to President Trump, telling him the UK is ready to support with implementing any peace deal with Iran. Earlier today, the Prime Minister of Pakistan said he expected the agreement to be finalised in the next 24 hours. Iran has since denied that, but the US President has since said on Truth Social that a deal will get signed tomorrow. A 21-year-old man has been found dead in a park in Chelmsford in Essex. Three people have been arrested on suspicion of murder, including a 14-year-old boy. In sport, the excitement's building as Scotland prepare for their first World Cup in 28 years. Thousands of fans have arrived in the United States ahead of their opening match against Haiti in Boston. Pubs in Scotland will be allowed to stay open later, and there's also going to be a bank holiday on Monday to mark the occasion. Thieves have stolen several England players' football boots and official match balls from the squad's base in Kansas City. Two people have been arrested. And the King's official birthday has been celebrated in central London. It's been marked with the annual Trooping the Colour ceremony in front of tens of thousands of people. That's the latest. I'm Leisha McKenna.
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0: Very nice. I remember those. I'll have to steal one from you sometime. Anyway, you know what I'm stoked about this week, John, is being involved with the community of believers, the local church. And if you're not involved in a local church, I just encourage you to get involved, not just to encourage you in your walk, but also to just, sometimes they're just there for you when times get tough. You know, recently my wife and my daughter got in a pretty severe car accident. They were in a hit and run by a drunk driver. And it's a crazy story, but fortunately they caught the guy, and that's great. But they suffered pretty severe concussions, and my wife had to go to the hospital a couple times. She's actually admitted as they kind of figure out what was going on. But our church not only prayed for us, but they provided meals, and they checked in on us, and they took care of us. And man, I'm just grateful for that. I'm thankful for God's goodness, but I'm also thankful for the family of God, His body, the local church. I'm stoked!
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1: You come against me with sword and spear and javelin, but I come against you in the name of the Lord Almighty, the God of the armies of Israel, whom you have defied. All those gathered here will know that it is not by sword or spear that the Lord saves, for the battle is the Lord's, and he will give all of you into our hands. 1 Samuel 17:45 and 47, and that's your word over wax.

Bunga Slaves, the Ryer remix. That's the 2025 remix. Ryer and Retain always putting out big stuff. Coming in now, DJ Gyra, God with us.

0: Yo, and you just heard Johnny Virgil's My Hope. And that is going to wrap up segment one this week. Stick around for segment two. You will be glad that you do. We'll see you there.
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0: You guys are doing well. You just heard Retain, You're By My Side. And coming in now, Jacob Stanifer and Revived. This one's called Only the Beginning.
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0: tea.
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weeks of Backspin. We are going way back to 2001. This one's off the Eclectica 4 album. This is Reverb, Stronger Than Before.

0: Crew 16.
1: Hey guys, you know the other day I saw a sweatshirt that said, be a good person. And while that is good, we want to encourage people to be good people, good citizens. But even good people can still face an eternity without God. It's because of our sin. Our sin makes us guilty of death. But God, in his good love, sent his one and only son, Jesus, to pay that penalty. In John 3:16, it says, for God so loved the world that he gave his one and only son, that whoever believes in him will not perish, but have everlasting life. Will you do that today? Will you give your life to Christ and surrender to him and accept his free gift of salvation? Just say, Jesus, I'm so sorry for the sins that I've committed. And I know that no matter how much good or how much bad I do, it's only through you that I can have eternal life. So today I choose.

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0: God in this show, make sure to tell someone else about it and even use it to share the gospel. Remember, you are loved, you are called, and God has a plan for your life. And until next time,
1: 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Hallelujah.
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3: From the Sky News Centre at 8, President Trump says a deal to end the war with Iran will be signed tomorrow. Speaking on Truth Social, he said it's after it's signed the Strait of Hormuz will be open to all. Iran has also posted on social media saying that signing on Sunday is definitely not happening. Here's security and defence analyst Professor Michael Clark.
4: It would be unusual to me if the Iranians signed it tomorrow, because why would they play to President Trump's agenda? They want to humiliate him, and it would suit them to embarrass him and say, well, maybe we'll sign it next week when we're really happy with it.
3: An investigation's been launched into claims a police officer was using AI to create evidence. The Crown Prosecution Service is working with defence teams and courts potentially affected. The Derbyshire Force has confirmed an officer's been removed from frontline duties. Around 3,000 people have attended an anti-racism rally in Belfast following days of unrest in the city. Several demonstrators held placards with slogans including, "Racists, go home." In sport, Susan Boyle has shared a message of support for the Scotland team ahead of their first game at the World Cup.
5: This message is for you lads. I had a dream. Now Scotland has a dream. You can do this. No Scotland, no party.
3: In a video shared on social media, the Britain's Got Talent singer wore the national football team shirt under a fur coat. Scotland begin their Group C campaign against Haiti in the early hours of tomorrow morning. Emma Raducanu is eased into the final of the Queen's Club Tennis Championship with a straight sets victory over American teenager Iva Jovic. Raducanu will now play Donna Vekic in tomorrow's decider. And the King's official's birthday has been celebrated in central London. It's been marked with the annual Trooping the Colour ceremony in front of tens of thousands of people. That's the latest. I'm Leisha McKenna.
1: This is Cross Rhythms Plymouth. We're about to embark on a journey through the corridors of time. A music experience that brings you the greatest 1001 songs made by Christians. 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
2: You know, it's amazing how long I've been walking through the time tunnels, picking up gems of Christian and gospel music from every era to play you on the Spirit of Rock and Soul. 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This is Chris August with his Want to Be Real.
3: 2010.

0: Forever After were a short-lived husband and wife duo, Jamie and Jennifer Lyons, who thanks to some masterly programming from producer Dan Muckler, delivered an uplifting piece of pop called Who You Are, which Bible students might make references to Matthew 16:6 and Isaiah 9:6. Anyway, here's Forever After.
1: 1999.

0: That was Forever After.
1: The spirit of rock and soul. It's a kind of history lesson.
0: Now, any band prepared to call themselves Lust Control and deliver Blinkin' You Miss It punk-style songs that sounded like the Ramones have got to be truly subversive. Now, admittedly, a song which consists solely of the phrase "I've been saved by grace" won't win poetry prizes, but Lust Control's Grace remains a gem to my ears anyway. And its intentionally nerdy spoken intro is a lot of fun too.
2: 1988. This song is dedicated to Martin Luther.

0: Now, for decades, gospel legend Sister Rosetta Tharpe was well known for being a tour de force as a vocalist, guitarist and performer. And on this live recording of her big hit, Didn't It Rain, she brings it all to bear. Here's Sister Rosetta Tharpe with Didn't It Rain.
1: 1961.

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I know it rain, you know it rain. Rain too long, all night long.

that was Sister Rosetta Tharpe. Now, Bloodgood were pioneers of Christian metal, and their album Detonation has been called by the Encyclopedia of Contemporary Christian Music a legitimate masterpiece. We've already had one piece of frantic-paced rock and roll on this show with Lust Control. Here's another, Bloodgood's Battle of the Flesh. 1980.

0: Martha Scanlon is one of the finest performers of old-time traditional music in America, who gained some mass media attention when she was heard on the Cold Mountain film soundtrack as a member of the Real Time Travelers. Martha's rendition of the wonderful song Get Right Church definitely deserves to be heard.
1: To

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1: San Diego Switchfoot have produced a series of top-selling albums down the years, and here's one of their best songs. This is Love is the Movement.

Funk music is, of course, great for dancing. And when you've got a simple song of praise, like this one by Shari Addison, it's the kind of music I'd love to hear being played in many churches. Bit of a pipe dream that, maybe, but here's Shari Addison with I Praise You. 2009.

0: The Golden Gate Jubilee Quartet were masters of a cappella music, both gospel and secular, and in the 40s they were hugely busy recording, broadcasting and playing nightclubs. This next song, God Told Nicodemus, amazingly lay unissued for decades. It shows the group at their syncopated Bible story best.
1: 1941. Well, there was a man of the Pharisees by the name of Nicodemus who did not believe. Same Nicodemus came to God by night, talking about religion from the human side. He brought along his silver, diamonds, and gold to buy his way to heaven and save his soul. But God told Nicodemus,
2: God told Nicodemus, God, yes, he did. He told Nicodemus, man, he must be born again. The well, God told Nicodemus, God told Nicodemus, God, yes, he did. He told Nicodemus, man, he must be born again.
1: Well, the same Nicodemus come running the heart, saying, has anybody here done seen the Lord? I want to buy some religion. What will it cost to get into heaven for my soul be lost? And my God spoke, he spoke so sweet, sounded like the shuffle of angels' feet. He said, marvel not, man, if you want to be wise, you got to believe and be baptized. Didn't God tell Nicodemus?
2: God told Nicodemus, God, yes, he did. He told Nicodemus, man, he must be born again. The well, God told Nicodemus, God told Nicodemus, God, yes, he did. He told Nicodemus, man, he must be born again.
1: Then old Nicodemus was taken back, cause God had done told him about the natural facts. Said, marvel not, man, if you want to be wise, you got to believe and be baptized. Old Nicodemus was taken back, cause God had done told him about the natural facts. He said, I don't understand, I want to know, how can a man be born when he's old? And my God spoke, his voice did ring, sounded like the shuffle of angels' wings. He said, marvel not, man, if you want to be wise, you got to believe and be baptized. Didn't God tell Nicodemus?
2: God told Nicodemus, God,
1: yes, he did.
2: He told Nicodemus, man, he must

0: Yes, it is. It's all Nicodemus, man, he must be born again.
1: Bringing you the 1001 greatest songs made by Christians in the last 100 years. This is the Spirit of Rock and Soul.
2: One of the classic modern worship songs of recent times is Revelation Song, written by Jenny Lee Riddle and sung here at the Passion Young Adults event by Carrie Joby, the singer and worship leader who has found international popularity for her work at the Gateway Church in Southlake, Texas. Here's Carrie's beautiful rendition of Revelation Song.
3: 2013.

0: critics have tied themselves in knots about the music of Abigail Washburn, calling it bluegrass and sometimes Americana. What they are agreed on is that the haunting singer and dazzling exponent of the clawhammer banjo makes great music. Here's a very thought-provoking song, City of Refuge.
1: 2011.

0: The Spirit of Rock and Soul with Tony Cummings wittering on.
1: We've already had one very short, very noisy song called Grace on The Spirit of Rock and Soul. Here's a very different one from singer-songwriter Margaret Becker, who with some great production from Charlie Peacock, gives us her take on the free gift of God at the centre of the Christian faith. This is Margaret Becker.
2: 1995.

Whoa, the time seems to fly by on this Virgin Rockin' Soul. I've just got time for one more track. This week I've noticed I haven't played any music from good old UK. Now I'm rectifying that with this great piece of British gospel called Everybody Say Freedom from the Manchester Mass Choir. Many thanks for listening. Hope you tune in next week. God bless. 1993.

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3: From the Sky News Centre at 9, planned strike action by resident doctors in England has been called off. They were due to walk out on Monday for 4 days in their long-running row over pay. More details from Jenny Barsby.
4: The British Medical Association has posted on social media saying it's secured a last-minute offer from the government. The union says that includes 4,500 extra speciality training places as well as a 6.6% pay rise by April next year. The offer will now be voted on by members. The Health Secretary James Murray has said this is a positive and welcome development and that the BMA have recognised that the country simply can't afford a pay rise this year.
3: President Trump says a deal to end the war with Iran will be signed tomorrow. Speaking on Truth Social, he said after it's signed, the Strait of Hormuz will be open to all. Iran has denied that any signing will happen in tomorrow. We're in a matter of hours away from our first home nation match at the World Cup. Scotland are taking on Haiti in Group C in Boston. It's the first time Scotland have qualified since 1998. And actors Gerard Butler and Martin Compston, who are in Boston, have high hopes.
5: We're Scotland, right? How confident can you ever be? I'm really proud of the team we have right now, but I always find whenever I think we're going to win a game, it's quite the opposite. We'll probably gub Brazil 10-0 and lose to Haiti.
6: But this team feels different. We've got an incredible squad, got top-class players, a brilliant manager, so it feels like we're on the verge of something special.
3: A police officer is under criminal investigation over allegations they used AI to create evidence. Derbyshire police are reviewing court cases that may be affected. Anthropic has shut down access to its latest AI model after intervention from US authorities. There were concerns over a technique for bypassing the system's built-in protections. And the annual Trooping the Colours taken place in central London, marking the King's official birthday. That's the latest. I'm Leisha McKenna.
1: This is Cross Rhythms Plymouth.
7: Divorce.
8: Probably abuse or rape.
9: Basically, their parents are never around for them.
7: Loneliness.
10: Feeling like they're not significant.
8: Like they're not worth it.
11: It's like you're carrying this big, heavy backpack. You've carried it so long you don't even think about it much. But it's always there. Slowing you down, weighing you down, keeping you from getting where you want to go. Now, what's in the backpack is the bad stuff that's happened to you. You've put it away where no one can see it, including you. But it's still affecting almost everything you do.
10: It's easier to pretend like it didn't happen.
12: If you pretend that it doesn't happen, sooner or later it's going to come back and hit you in your face.
8: Because it plumb out hurts.
9: Because it may happen again.
10: Because it's easier just to forget about it.
13: My dad was into drugs and alcohol. My mom and alcohol quite a bit too. And my mom also had many affairs, so their marriage was just like doomed from the start. They finally got a divorce when I was in about sixth grade. When I went through this time, you know, growing up, I was just a very angry kid. It's like I didn't have anywhere to turn to. I hung around with probably not the greatest group of people. And there was one night where we had this gathering at our house, and some people who were friends with my parents, they had another kid that was my age, grew up with this kid. And that night he took advantage of me.

0: Some of us are carrying around some really big hurts. Sometimes it's stuff that was done to us. Sometimes it's stuff we did. It's easy to understand why people just stuff it in their emotional backpack so they don't have to deal with it.
1: You just tell yourself it didn't happen and then turn TV on or something.
2: Drugs, abuse.
3: Hold it in and don't talk about it.
4: You can try to, you know, use things to fill that void. It could be, you know, drugs, alcohol, sex.
5: Something I did is to not think about my own dad's death when I was 12 was I just didn't think about it. Tried to have fun with my friends and told myself it was because I was strong, you know, that I could not think about it. But it hit me hard later.
0: You can run from that hurt monster, but you can't ever really get away from it. The weight of what you're trying to avoid dealing with is still always there. It's making you tense, angry, down on yourself, edgy. And what you're doing to try to escape that monster may actually be giving you even more problems. As scary as it sounds, the only way you're going to get free is to face what you've been trying to bury. Running from it will never make it go away.
2: It's harder to deal with them.
4: They multiply.
2: Like, the longer you wait to fix it, it's like he was saying, there's more problems that can come up that you have to deal with.
1: And still it hurts.
6: They're going to come back and you're going to have to face them again.
1: You'll never fully deal with them.

0: it was really rough on me to begin with because it was somebody that I knew. I went into recession and I denied that everything happened. I was searching. I always wanted, desired to have a relationship with a guy after that, and I didn't know why, because I denied the fact that I had been raped. Something, I mean, when you deny it, it's like it didn't even happen, and I truly believed that. And I would search to guys to fulfill needs that I have, that I thought I needed.
1: We came back from a trip, opened the refrigerator, and said, "Whoa, what is that smell?" It was one of those Tupperware surprises. Some food you stored in a plastic container a long time ago. You pushed it to the back and you forgot about it. Of course, that doesn't stop it from rotting and reeking. But it's the same with the pain and the hurt that you've tried to stuff and push to the back. But the longer you let it go, the more it's going to grow. It's time to face it so you can fix it.
2: I pass things you've done in the past to try and run from it.
3: The abuse and mental and physically and sexually abuse that I went through. I was done counseling, I did pills, but none of it helped. I think it was finally God that helped me through it.
4: I was always doing wrong

0: will be one of the most courageous and most important things you've ever done. To open up that backpack and start putting what you've hidden there out on the table.
1: You will know the truth, and the truth will set you free. The Bible.
2: Yeah, I just always had to surround myself by other people to make it appear like I had something. I could throw myself at a guy and be fine with that. And deep down it hurt because there was still something missing. I finally got into my ninth grade year of school and went into this different program through my church. We had a speaker that talked about rape, and slowly, like, everything came back. And then I had to face it. And it was 2 years after that that I actually faced it. And the first thing I did as far as facing it was just saying, you know, this did happen to me. I have to do something about this. I mean, it's not like I can deny it anymore because my heart was so strong towards it. So the first thing I did was I had to say, you know, yes, this did happen.

0: your friends because they can see things a lot clearer than you can sometimes.
1: People who've been through the same thing.
2: Hard to believe, but sisters.
3: Psychologist.
4: The first step to healing what hurts is admitting it, talking about it, confronting it. That's where you've got to find someone to trust who can help you unload that backpack. A family member, a counselor, maybe a minister. Someone who will walk through this with you.
5: Two are better than one. If one falls down, his friend can help him up. Though one may be overpowered, two can defend themselves. The Bible.
6: God and prayer. Parents.
7: Teachers and principals and counselors and stuff.
8: First of all, I felt like I had to forgive my parents to begin with. About the second thing I did was actually going to another person, the lady in my church who had this happen to her. And then I just said to her, I'm like, you know, just help me with this. And I had to do that within my heart because I had to understand my parents at the time. I had to forgive this kid too. This kid was still kind of in my life. I maybe saw him once or twice a year. I prayed for the strength to do that and the wisdom. Like just, you know, God, how do I do this? I specifically walked up to this kid and I said, I forgive you. Carrying that around was like, I symbolized it by picking up a rock and holding that rock, taking it everywhere with me. Because it's just an extra weight. And I had to get rid of that. For me to forgive somebody is for me to say, you know, I accept that you did this. And I can't change the fact that that happened. So I'm going to let that go. And I'm going to try my best not to think about it. And by God's grace, I'm going to be able to do that.
4: Part of facing what happened to you is forgiving the people involved. And that's going to take God's help. Forgiving isn't saying that what happened was okay. It's deciding to let it go. Deciding that you're not going to base how you treat that person on how they treated you. Well, the alternative is carrying that person around inside you everywhere you go. And a heart that just keeps getting harder and harder. When you finally face what you've been running from, that heavy backpack starts to come off.
2: Big weight off your shoulders.
6: I felt closer to God.
2: It was a relief. It was like a total change in my life because when I was dealing with all that, I was a very abusive person myself. I was mean. I was bitter. And when all that was, you know, gone, I was a totally different person. You know, it's just, it affects who you are if you do not deal with it.
8: There are times even now that, like, even though I've taken care of the fact of being raped and that that had happened to me, there are times where I may think about it and it comes back into my heart and I still have to release that to God because he's the only thing that can take care of it for me because there's nothing that I can do myself to get rid of the pain. He's just given me the power to release any anger I've had within my heart towards men. He's just said, you know, you are good enough for me. You're exactly how I've made you. When you cut yourself down, you're made in the image of me. You're cutting me down too.
4: Facing it leads to freedom, but it's going to take more strength probably than you've got by yourself. It's moments like these that help us realize how much

0: my attitude is so completely different. I was growing up, I was like the most aggressive, violent child you would ever know.
1: Bad stuff's been done to us. We've done bad stuff. And Jesus came to sort out all that mess that's been made by people sinning. He actually died on the cross to pay for all the junk of our lives, to remove the penalty for our sins so he could forgive us and remove the wall between God and us and do the rest of our life right by our side.
2: Your sins have separated you from your God, the Bible.
0: The biggest difference is that now I have that comfort within me. I don't need to seek towards a relationship. I spent a lot of my high school years still, after facing the fact of being raped, I still wanted to have that desire to have that relationship with somebody. And finally, I was able to say, God, I have to have a relationship with you.
3: It was our grief that he bore, our sorrows that weighed him down. He was wounded and bruised for our sins. God laid on him the guilt and sins of every one of us, the Bible.
1: You can actually walk into your future with all the love and all the power that Jesus Christ has. If you give yourself to him to be your rescuer from your sin, to take your life in the direction it was meant to go, let the healing begin. We're here to help you make the connection with him if you'd let us do that. There's no religion. It's just a relationship. Just get in touch with us. You've carried those burdens long enough. There's someone much stronger who'll carry them for you. And he's waiting to hear from you right now.

0: destiny!
1: Dude, I think he just blew up.
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8: From the Sky News Centre at 10, next week's planned strike by resident doctors in England has been called off. They've been due to stage a four-day walkout in the long-running dispute over pay. The BMA says the action's paused while members consider a new offer, including more training posts and a 6.6% pay rise by next April. Thousands of Scotland fans are gathering in Boston ahead of their first game at a World Cup in 28 years. They start the Group C campaign against Haiti in the early hours of tomorrow. Jason Waddleton owns The Haven, Boston's only Scottish bar. He's described the fans he's seen so far.
9: Well, it's a tsunami of talent. That's what it is. It's been an amazing influx of brilliant people, loud, celebratory, friendly, and it's everything you'd expect from the talent army. It's been brilliant. Dream come true.
8: Iran's denied a peace deal with the US will be signed tomorrow. Earlier, Pakistan's Prime Minister announced he expected the agreement to be finalised in the next 24 hours. Here's our Middle East correspondent, Adam Parsons.
10: The United States clearly wants a deal. Donald Trump is going to the G7 meeting in Europe. He's going to meet some Middle East leaders there. He's also going to want to mollify European leaders who think that, bluntly, this war has been a waste of time and is damaging global economies.
8: A police officer has been accused of using artificial intelligence to create evidence. The Derbyshire Force says there's a chance the tech was used in a number of cases. The officer's been removed from frontline duties. Around 3,000 people have attended an anti-racism rally in Belfast following days of unrest in the city. Several demonstrators held placards with slogans including "Racists, go home." And the King's official birthday has ended with an RAF flypast above Buckingham Palace. Charles and Camilla were joined by senior members of the royal family on the balcony, and thousands of fans lined the streets in central London to celebrate. That's the latest from the Sky News Centre. I'm Bev Rimmer.
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0: don't even know where this song going in the album, but man, this feel like the outro. It's probably not though. He coming.
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bruh, just know you on the edge of your breakthrough. 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You about to step into that thing. If you've been doing right, if you've been working and serving and having the right heart, the right motives, your blessing.

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help me to get up, can't live up to their expectations. 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Or will they meet me with grace like congratulations? 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More or less, the moral is confession cleans hearts. Look, there's more to this. 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How hypocritical, after all the dark I fought through. Wouldn't, couldn't forgive myself if I lost you. 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Say, help me change my ways, it could cost you. Holding on is getting harder. Grace and truth to

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You didn't banish me from your presence.

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And every him before him, I am all them. From the four corners of the globe, where you from? Boy, we celebrate the old. Living through the stories that they told.

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She was so insecure. She had no idea what this world had in store for her. Drinking, drugs, and sex.

dying from exhaustion in an attempt to make real a hero he thought they needed, but it wouldn't be him. 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So he'd lean onto somebody who would not

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We'd love for you to get involved. We have a fantastic group of contributors creating videos, articles, and posts for our website. 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If you are 18 to 20,

This is my time and I'm going for bro. 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Yeah. You know I got us, I'm bringing it home.

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2: From the Sky News Centre at 11, planned strike action by resident doctors in England has been called off. They were due to walk out on Monday for 4 days in a long-running row over pay, Jenny Barsby reports.
3: The British Medical Association has posted on social media saying it's secured a last-minute offer from the government. The union says that includes 4,500 extra speciality training places as well as a 6.6% pay rise by April next year. The offer will now be voted on by members. The Health Secretary James Murray has said this is a positive and welcome development and that the BMA have recognised that the country simply can't afford a pay rise this year.
2: We're just a few hours away from our first home nation match at the World Cup. Scotland take on Haiti in Group C in Boston. It'll be the first time Scotland's qualified since 1998. Actors Gerard Butler and Martin Compston, who are in America, have high hopes.
4: We're Scotland, right? How confident can you ever be? I'm really proud of the team we have right now, but I always find whenever I think we're going to win a game, it's quite the opposite. We'll probably gub Brazil 10-0 and lose to Haiti.
5: But this team feels different. We've got an incredible squad, got top-class players, a brilliant manager, so it feels like we're on the verge of something special.
2: President Trump says a deal to end the war with Iran will be signed tomorrow. Speaking on Truth Social, he says it'll reopen the Strait of Hormuz to all, but Tehran's denied it'll happen. A police officer's under investigation over allegations they used artificial intelligence to create evidence. Derbyshire Police says it's reviewing court cases that may be affected. The government's announced a £132 million funding boost for after-school clubs ahead of an expected under-16 social media ban. It's to help fund sport, music and debating societies to help children build skills and reduce isolation. And in tennis, Emma Raducanu's booked her place in the final at Queen's Club. The British number one won two matches in the space of a few hours. That's the latest from the Sky News Centre. I'm Bev Rimmer.
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1: Taking my shot and this time I won't miss. 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
1: Hip hop, let me holler at y'all for a second. This conversation long overdue.

to be in this world, but not of this world. How to be real, righteous, and relevant, bump this world. How to turn over tables in a temple when it's time, without ever letting anger into your heart and mind.

keep the music going. Wherever you are, take X Rhythms with you. You can listen along to one of our many playlists: rap, hip hop, dance, or maybe you're in the mood for some uplifting songs. Whatever it is, we've got you covered. 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
2: From the Sky News Centre at midnight, Scotland will be looking to avoid an upset when they play their first World Cup game in 28 years against Haiti overnight. Joe Rawson's in Boston.
3: Haiti qualified against all the odds. With the country going through deep political instability, they have to play all their games away from home. And even today, a travel ban means there will be very few fans here in Boston. But under French boss Sebastien Meunier, they are a resolute, defensively strong side that rely on Sunderland's Wilson Isidore to provide the attacking threat. Scotland will be favourites, but Haiti haven't come here just to make up the numbers.
2: Brazil have equalised against Morocco in New Jersey. It's 1-1 going into the second half, while Qatar snatched a 1-1 draw with Switzerland. Next week's planned strike by resident doctors in England has been called off. They've been due to stage a four-day walkout in the long-running dispute over pay. Iran's denied a peace deal with the US will be signed later. Yesterday, Pakistan's Prime Minister announced he expected the agreement to be finalised in the next 24 hours. More from our Middle East correspondent Adam Parsons.
4: The United States clearly wants a deal. Donald Trump is going to the G7 meeting in Europe. He's going to meet some Middle East leaders there. He's also going to want to mollify European leaders who think that, bluntly, this war has been a waste of time and is damaging global economies.
2: A police officer's been accused of using artificial intelligence to create evidence. The Derbyshire Force says there's a chance the tech was used in a number of cases. A 14-year-old boy is among three teenagers who've been arrested on suspicion of murdering a man in Essex. Police were called to Central Park in Chelmsford on Friday night, where a 21-year-old was pronounced dead. The Rangers have made a formal approach to Hearts to speak to manager Derek McInnes. It comes with current boss Danny Roll closing in on a switch to RB Salzburg. McInnes led Hearts to second in the Scottish Premiership last season. That's the latest. I'm Bev Rimmer.
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was once lost, or I didn't think I was. I didn't know anything about being lost. I was just getting on with my life. I was sexually abused when I was growing up, and I was slowly getting harder and harder to the world and didn't know I was. And then God touched me when I was 28, and he actually spoke to me personally, and I couldn't believe that. Why would God speak to somebody like me? It was just an incredible time, because he said, I really understand why you've hardened your heart, but remember, I died for you. And that just shook me. It really threw me. And since then, he's blessed me. He's healed me of all the past hurts. He's still dealing with some things, but he'll do that as and when.

0: and he's blessed me with a wonderful husband and two gorgeous children. And I just say he can touch anybody. It doesn't matter what you've done, who you are. Even if you're the abuser, he can still touch you if you'll turn to him. He's a wonderful, good God, and he just loves you.
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4: From the Sky News Centre at 1, Scotland are about to make their long-awaited return to the World Cup. Joe Rawson's in Boston.
5: Scott McTominay will start for Scotland as they take on Haiti in their first World Cup match since 1998. He missed training in the week with a stomach bug. With the wait almost over, these fans in Boston are feeling excited.
6: Just great to be back at the World Cup.
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5: For manager Steve Clarke, he's not content with just qualifying for the tournament.
9: It's great to be here, but we also want to do something special.
5: Scotland against Haiti kicks off at 2 a.m.
4: Switzerland conceded in stoppage time to be held 1-1 by Qatar in San Francisco, while a short time ago Brazil and Morocco were drawing 1-1 heading into the final stages in New Jersey. The BMA union says strike action by resident doctors in England's called off while its members consider a new offer. They had been due to walk out for 4 days next week in an ongoing row over pay and conditions. President Trump's adamant a deal to end the war with Iran will be signed today. Speaking on Truth Social, he says it'll open the Strait of Hormuz to all. More from security and defence analyst Professor Michael Clark.
10: The Strait of Hormuz, I'm sure, will open again, but it will never go back to the way it was, ever. Because the Iranians now know, and we now know, how easy it is for them to close it. The modern technologies of cheap ballistic missiles, cheap drones, the Iranians can close the strait at a moment's notice whenever they want to.
4: Iran's already said signing on Sunday is definitely not happening. A police officer is under investigation over allegations they used artificial intelligence to create evidence. Derbyshire Police says it's reviewing potentially affected court cases. The government's announced a £132 million funding boost for after-school clubs. That's ahead of an expected under-16 social media ban. It's to fund activities to help children build skills and reduce isolation. And Emma Raducanu has booked her place in the final at Queen's Club. The British tennis number one won 2 matches in the space of a few hours. That's the latest. I'm Bev Rimmer.
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12: Different styles, different generations, one heart. 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Gideon's heart. 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
13: The Lord showed me a picture of Europe. It started like a map, and suddenly there was a hole pierced in this map from underneath. And from the hole came smoke, like thick black fumes, which were rising up and forming a pillar that was rising up. And out of them came a mist, black mist. It was thin but covering the land, and you couldn't make out the features anymore very clearly. Then they formed a cloud, like a mushroom cloud, and then the cloud was coming back to the ground.